before dawn till way after dusk, she's with me. Whether I'm driving, in a taxi or in a bus, she's with me. Here, there, and everywhere, she's with me. 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I call her the numero uno in my lifestyle needs. 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

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Check out time is just 5 minutes past five. And we are excited to be here once again. It's the 28th day of the month of June. And just like that, we're getting closer to the point where we will have our usual monthly ritual of the happy month in, you know, just in a few days. Yeah, we'll be doing that. Good morning to you. Hope you have a wonderful night rest. And hope that you are ready for blessings today. We have amazing programs for you. And of course, we're going to be doing a lot of justice to what's happening around and everything new. We'll bring you all the trending gist and of course, great music to accompany all of that. Welcome to 97.7 Metro FM. I'm Sunday Imona. You can call me Radio Boyfriend, first of his name. Welcome. And I am not alone this morning. I've got my producer. That's Charity Gedosa. Together we're going to be doing this. And it promises to be absolutely exciting. All right. So I'll just go ahead and start to let you know what's coming up in a bit. We're starting off with great music as usual. We'll be doing a, you know, like amazing gospel tunes for this morning belt. And we're going to be having that all the way till just about 15 minutes to six. When we bring you our very first program, and that will be the program, Days of Noah. Days of Noah runs for 15 minutes and takes us all the way up to 6 o'clock, and from that point we'll continue with our songs. Usually songs to elevate, to uplift, to make us a little bit closer to heaven. That's how we do it. A little bit closer to heaven. So that we could connect and, you know, be linked to the supply, as my mom would say. You know, connect to heaven, be linked to the supply, and be completely, completely in the presence of God. And that takes us all the way to 6:30 when we'll have our second program. And that's Mercy For Me. Now, the first one you'll be listening to, Pastor Jide Okewale of Campus Church International. While the second, this Mercy For Me, that comes up 6:30, features Pastor Victory Oajai. And that also runs for 15 minutes and takes us closer to 7. The 15 minutes in between before 7 o'clock will be filled up with chants and holy calls, music, and all of that. All right. 7 o'clock, we have the comprehensive news package, the network news. That will feature at 7. All right. And it features all the updates, breaking news, headlines from 7 to 8 o'clock. 1 hour of pure dishing out of information. Yes, that's how, you know, we get to do it. All right. So, and then we also have, after that, Sunday Morning Glory at 8 o'clock, which runs all the way to 12, by the way. So Sunday Morning Glory features more music, a little bit of commentary here and there, biblical commentaries, all right? And then we have at 8:15, just in between, just a 15 minutes break, we have 8:15, Understanding Your Purpose on Earth, all right, which will come up at 8:15 and run for 15 minutes, and then we'll continue with our Sunday morning buffet, all right? And we'll do that all the way up till there about 12. Don't forget, the news comes up at 10. It's a brief one, just a brief one. The major one actually comes up at 12, which runs for about 15 minutes, giving us all the updates of what's happening. After 12, we'll continue with commentaries and trends. And then at just 15 minutes to 1, we have Great Stories, which features Bible stories, Kitty's presentation, and it's going to be anchored by Nkiru Ebele, all right? At 1 o'clock, we'll switch gear, come a little bit inspirational songs will dominate from that point on, and we'll be bringing you our talk sessions that has to do with the week and rundown, you know, like previous week, some of the major things that happened. We're just going to look at that and also get to talk about how to make this week an amazing one. Yes, so that runs as well. And just to let you know, at 2 o'clock, that's usually the lounging belt, right? We'll open the phone lines and we get to hear

0: 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We'll return at 4:30, and of course, music takes us to 5, where I'll be making the switch, stepping aside for my colleague to step in. At 7 o'clock, we have... Did I just jump from 5 to 7? Nope. Okay. So between 5 and 6, there's usually a lot going on there. Mostly music and interactive. 6 o'clock, major news comes up. And at 6:30, you have Watch and Pray. 7 o'clock, you're getting the full evening experience from that point. We have more religious programs coming up. And, of course, at 8 o'clock, you have Hymns of Praise. The news comes up at 9. And at 9:05, you have Truth of Life, which takes us all the way to 10 o'clock, when we'll have the final comprehensive news package for the day, which is the network news. And it runs for 30 minutes, bringing us to a temporary close down so we could rest the equipment and then be back at 5 a.m. on Monday. So that's just a brief. There's a lot happening in between that I didn't mention, but this gives you like a clear idea of what we're going to be doing, you know, straight up. So in a bit to put you in that great mood right now, let's start off with some amazing tunes right here. I'm Sunday Mona, by the way. Remember to follow us on social media. We are Metro 977 FM, Metro 977 FM on Twitter, on Instagram, and on Facebook. 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All right. So thank you very much. Do stay tuned. Don't touch it. We got you covered all the way.
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97.7 Metro FM, Roger and Lagos. We'll continue with the song and the worship and the praise in a bit. But it's time for us to bring you the program, Days of Noah. And that will be Pastor Jide Okewale on ground to take us on that journey of spiritual enlightenment. Just stay tuned and don't touch it. I got you covered.

0: Good morning to you all, dear listener.
1: Blessed be the name of the Lord our God, the maker of the heavens and the earth, for enabling us to see another new day. A day he has also made for those who are yet to make a decision for Jesus to do so. The Bible says in the book of 2 Timothy chapter 3, I'll be reading from verse 1. It says, but know this, that in the last days, perilous time will come. For men will be lovers of money, boasters, proud, blasphemers, disobedient to parents, unthankful, unholy, unloving, unforgiving, slanderers, without self-control, brutal, despisers of good, traitors, headstrong, haughty, lovers of pleasure rather than lovers of God, having a form of godliness but denying its power thereof. And from such people, turn away. You do not need to operate in the prophetic to know that we are living in such a time. Any discerning mind can see that we are living in such an hour. These character traits listed by Apostle Paul abound significantly in this present times. It is all around us. They have increased in numbers. They have increased in strength, in strategy, even more so in our civilized and urban environments. Their activities has become a stench to heaven. Apostle Paul encouraged us to turn away from such people, especially if they are unrepentant. We have to avoid them so as not to be corrupted by them. The Bible says evil communication corrupts good manners. Yes, it is obvious that they have a form of godliness. They speak the right words when it suits them. But sadly, their lifestyle is not different from that of an unbeliever. They deny the power of godliness. Are you listening to me right now? And you perfectly fit into this bill. Repent today. You present yourself as being godly, but it is all for show. Your life is evidently unchanged, and you seem not to be bothered. You're playing a dangerous game with your eternity. Heaven is real. Hell is real. The choice is yours to make. You're out there listening to me. You're unashamed. You're unrepentant of your lifestyle of sin. Even though you call the name of the Lord every now and then, how long will you continue with such a lifestyle? How long? God is giving you another opportunity today to repent. Repent of your evil ways. Repent of your lifestyle of sin. It will end up in hell if you don't. Presently, there's an upsurge in the pursuit for money and material possessions in and outside of the church. And in some climes, it has gotten to the ridiculous extent that young men engaged in diabolical practices called money rituals in order to make money. They have practically idolized money. And sadly, some preachers have also come up with certain doctrines that is encouraging these young believers to go all out for money and material possessions to the complete neglect of their relationship with the Holy Spirit and their spiritual growth. Such scriptures like Matthew 6:24, where the Bible says, no one can serve two masters, for you will either love one, for you will hate one and love the other. You will be devoted to one and despise the other. You cannot serve God and be enslaved to money. And 1 Timothy chapter 6 verse 6 says, but godliness with contentment is great gain. Hebrews chapter 13 verse 5 puts it this way, let your conduct be without covetousness. Be content with such things as you have. For he himself has said, I will never leave you nor forsake you. With such scriptures must be encouraged and emphasized, especially in our Sunday schools, so as to help these young believers to have a proper balance in their various legitimate pursuits, so that they will not be unnecessarily exposed to the dragnet of Satan, who is also strategizing on how best to haul in a huge harvest for himself, because he knows his time is short. Satan is presently at his aggressive best, which explains the many perversions, apostasies, and unholy activities around us. Hideous lifestyles that were formerly done in secret places are now done in the open, and in certain climes they have been legalized. His ministry of killing, stealing, and destroying has taken a more dangerous dimension, and the lukewarmness of many believers has indirectly enabled satanic activities with such intensity in this last days. The love for self, the love for money, and other ungodly lifestyle, as we have seen in this letter to Timothy, is on the increase. Child of God, how can you live your life outside of Christ and His will for you? In this last days, how can you function effectively without a serious relationship with the Holy Spirit? I wonder how you can get around in this perilous times with your activities without knowing God one-on-one. It's just not going to be possible. We need the Holy Spirit now more than ever before. We need His leading. We need His guidance. We need His accuracy. He is the only one that can put us on the cutting edge in this time that we're living in, because He's an all-knowing Spirit and He's an all-powerful Spirit. Sadly, we put down our relationship with Him. Yes, we go to church. We have all the form of godliness, but there's no knowing. Many of us so-called Christians do not know God. It's obvious in our lifestyles. The fruits are there. But how long are we going to continue with such a lifestyle, especially in these last days? God wants to do so much in our lives. If only we make ourselves available to Him. I said earlier, as our lifestyle are not too different from the unbelievers around us, how long are we going to continue with such a lifestyle? How long are we going to continue to grieve the Holy Spirit that lives inside of us? We have made Him completely inactive because of our lifestyle. It is time to repent, child of God. There's so much work to be done, and heaven is counting on you. That's the reason why you're born again. God has a plan and a purpose for your life. Why are you wasting your life living for yourself? Why are you wasting your life living outside of His plan and His purpose for your life? The harvest is ripe. The harvest is plentiful. Lift up your eyes. Just look around you. Look into your environment. There's so much work to be done. God will send down angels to do His work for Him. He's counting on you. There's an urgent and loud voice from heaven, and God is saying, whom shall I send? Who will go for us? Says the Spirit of God. All He wants is your availability. Clean up. Drop that lifestyle. Cut off from that ungodly relationship. There's work to be done, child of God. God wants to release His unction upon your life so as to impact other lives. It is time for your life to gather momentum for the assignment that the Holy Spirit has prepared for you. Rise up, child of God, in the name of Jesus. And you're out there listening to this broadcast, and you would like to be part of this end time army. You will have to give your life to Jesus Christ first. You will have to accept His Lordship over your life. And if you're ready to do so now, I'd like to pray this prayer with you. Please just say with me, dear Lord Jesus, I have sinned against You. I repent today of all my sins. I ask for Your forgiveness. I believe You died for my sins, and on the third day You rose again from the dead in order to save me. Today I invite You into my heart and my life as my personal Lord and Savior. In Jesus' name.

Congratulations. You have now been enlisted into the army of the Lord. Please get yourself a Bible. Make sure you read it every day. Go to a Bible-believing church where they teach the Bible. And please be part of their discipleship class. Go out there and be on fire for Jesus. Go and witness Jesus to all that cares to listen. Don't ever be ashamed of him. The King of Kings is coming back again. Be prepared for his coming. His coming is going to be just like in the days of Noah. It is going to be sudden. It is going to be unexpected. Be prepared for his coming. Heaven is real. Hell is real. Make a wise choice and it shall be well with you. Thank you for listening. God bless you all. My name is Pastor Jide Okewole from Carpenters Church International, number 26, Paul Odulaja Street, Ifakogbagada. 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Thank you. God bless you for listening.

0: Just as in the days of Noah, a beautiful program there, talking about the spiritual awakening and a call to God there. 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Do stay tuned for the rest of our morning run. A quick reminder that at 6:30 we'd have another program, and that would be the program Mercy for Me with Pastor Victory O. Ajayi. Do stay tuned. I'm Sunday Mona. I'm your host. And together, we're going to be having a great time spiritually this morning. 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
2: 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Ministry, Our Father and Mother in the Lord, Reverend and Reverend Mrs. Victory Ajayi, alongside other anointed ministers of God. Venue, First Fruit House, Basharu, Ibadan. 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God bless you. Other anointed ministers of God. Venue, First Fruit House, Basharu, Ibadan. 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

0: Ministry, Ibadan. Before we go on to today's message, let us pray. Father of mercy, God of all comfort, bless your word to the people. Cause all things to change for the better in the lives of all. In Jesus' mighty name, amen.
1: Your confession, your way of life, your dressing, your comportment, your relationship, everything must reflect the faith of Jesus inside you. If you are saved inside, go and be saved outside. Tell your neighbor, we need to see your salvation outside. Number three, past doctrines. Past doctrines. Past doctrines. Amen. Majority of church people today, they migrate from one church to another. And it's only freshly born again people that escape from this error. But majority of us who have been born again for quite a long time, but who are finding ourselves in various denominations and local assemblies, we fall easily into this error. Past doctrine. Have you imagined somebody that comes from a denomination just enter a church today and say, God is leading me to this church. And the first thing he begins to look for is, what looked like my former church in this place? Praise God. And it has become so obvious that in churches today, once you enter a local assembly, it doesn't look like the way they are doing things where you're coming from. You find it difficult. Before you can settle down, it will first take you about an hour. You will be wrestling with certain things. Amen. And I think that's what most Christians look for. When you see somebody entering church and the first thing he's doing is, why does he get bothered? What is he looking for? What looks like the place where I'm coming from? Is there anything that can relate with where I'm coming from? And listen to me. The progress and the success of many lives have been hindered by the very thing you are looking for in the new place God is sending you. Hello? How many of you understand what I've just said? The reason why God is delivering you from that church to another one is simply because you have made a mountain out of certain things that are there which are now blocking your success. And that's why God is bringing you out of that place to seat you in this new place. And it will be very unfortunate for you to come to this new place and still be looking out for what looks like that old place there. That's the manner of the church today. And that's why many church people are not getting blessed in their places where God settled them. I spare you from that error in Jesus' name. God wants us to bridge every gap, every wall of partition. The Bible says he has demolished them. Church of Jesus is one. In heaven, there is no denomination. There is a very important thing in this church for which God brought you here to get. And until you disengage from your former doctrine, you may not be able to get it. I may not be dressing the way your former pastor is dressing. Praise God. And if you, because of that, you reject my dressing and you reject what I'm telling you, you will reject God in my mouth. Are you hearing me? Praise the name of Jesus. So that's very vital. That's very important. We find that in the book of Acts of Apostles chapter 10. Let's read verse 13 and 14. There came a voice to him, "Rise, Peter, kill and eat." Verse 14, he said, "But Peter said, not so, Lord, for I have never eaten anything that is common or unclean." You all know the story here. Peter was an apostle of circumcision. He was used to the Jews. Jesus handed him over and made him a pastor to the Jew that he himself ministered to while he was ministering here on earth. And so he was a pastor. All the people of the members of congregation in the Jerusalem church, they were former Jews who knew about the law of Moses. And so it is time. The time came when God wanted to extend the ministry of this man called Peter. Are there ministers here? God is saying certain things to you that you are not used to. Why don't you wait and ask him? God, explain more to me. Rather than you just rejecting it outrightly. It's not part of my vision. God didn't say it from the beginning. I'm not used to it. Amen. So when it was time for God to break into the world of the Gentile church, of the Gentile, he brought a revelation to Peter because he wanted Peter to go and minister to the Gentile. Now, by his disposition, he was not used to the Gentile world. According to the law of Moses, anybody that's not an Israelite, you are not permitted to relate with them. Amen. But when it was time, because God is the savior of the whole world, Jesus, the Bible says, he has come to save people in the whole world from their sin. Not only Jews. But Peter, because he was there when Jesus was saying, when you go to preach now, don't enter any place, don't enter. Just go to the lordship of the house of Israel. That was the instruction he had from Jesus. And so he was holding on to that. He didn't know it is the same God now telling him. The reason why I streamlined your ministry to that was, when you are considering God's purpose, consider time. Everything under heaven, every purpose has time. So when the time came for God to extend his frontier, the time will come for somebody here for you to extend your business. The time will come in this place that this ministry will expand its frontier. And so when that time comes, may you be sensitive. And you will not say, yes, God only told me I should only have one office. And that one should be in Ibadan alone. And then a great advantage is coming to you from Abuja. And somebody is asking you to come and take contract in Abuja. You say, no, God didn't tell me that one. What do you do at such a time? You ask again, God, what are you saying clearly? You are the one who told me this. Now, are you saying there are people in this place, there have been prophecy that negates your glory? And no matter what you are hearing, that thing kept ringing in your ear that you will soon die. That they said you are going to live a life of struggle. I delete such information from your brain now. In the name of Jesus. Because you have come to the land of the living. You have come to where? He that is joined with the living, there is hope. You are not going to die. You will live to declare the works of God. Some of you are coming from hospital report. You carry it. In fact, you have laminated that certificate. A terminal disease. In those days, they used to say, this is the disease you have. You know, but when God is ready to do some things in your life, you only need time. By the time comes, it breaks you from your past and launches you into your future. I command every past that is clinging to you and bridging the gap of your future movement, I cut it in the name of Jesus. Doctor's report, men's report, men's belief. One man of God looked at a brother one day. He said, your problem is you have found it difficult to break away from your past. And it's true. I look at the brother, I said, this is true. Some of you, you cannot break away from your past. Say, my dad used to put a small tie like this brother. My daddy don't use this kind of tie. He uses this. Therefore, daily, I don't like seeing this long time in your chest. Addressing her husband. What is her problem? She's being held bound by her past. Your dad isn't going to be with you forever. Your husband is going to be with you forever. So you better like what he likes. Praise the name of Jesus. He said, dad doesn't talk in like this. Amen. My dad doesn't eat outside. And here you find a man of God who is busy. He works about 22 hours per day. And you say he won't eat outside. Praise God. Say to yourself, I delete every ugly past, every negative past that is hindering my progress in Jesus' name. Until God has to tell him, I am the one who told you that. But the time has changed. The time has come to reach out. The time has come to enlarge your territory. The time has come to reach new frontier for Jesus. Whatever is keeping your progress, I command it to lose now. In the name of Jesus. So Peter will have missed that. But God having to come down to persuade him and then command him. And you know what? When he got to the Cornelius house, he did not eat, he did not drink. And yet the Holy Ghost came down and he learned a lesson. Praise God. Somebody said the reason why Peter could not continue in that flow was because of that wrong mentality. Do you have any evil mindset today? As a result of this preaching, your mind shall be renewed. In the name of Jesus. Number four thing we need to consider is zeal and over attachment to nationality. There's a popular saying that says if you are in Rome, you behave like a Roman. You know, some people, they are in the country of the white now, and all they are looking for is give me a bar. Can you imagine a child says, Mom, you have suffered for me for so long. I want you to follow me to where I am. The child is in the U.S. The parents is in the village here. One of the village here. And she's been praying, God Almighty, have mercy on me. And eventually the lady came around and said, Mom, you are following me to U.S. Come and spend some time there before you come back. And the woman said, no way. No, leave me in this place. Anything you want to give me, give me. Yeah. Now, when she gets to heaven and he say, God, why is it that some people touch 100 countries in their lifetime? But me, I was born in Balogun, went to school in Balogun, married in Balogun, and died in Balogun, and buried in Balogun. Why is it? Is it, does it mean my Kadara is so bad? God will say, it is over attachment to nationality. Well, I didn't create you like that. Why was she afraid to go? She's thinking what to eat. Amen. She's thinking what to say, can I get her by there? If anybody is like that here, I proclaim deliverance for you in Jesus' name.
2: You need deliverance.
1: Paul said, if it is meat that will cause you to fall short of God's qualification, he said, forget it. Praise God. There are people who are so bad like that. They are so overzealous for their nation that when God is trying to bring another thing to their life, they cannot take it. At the same time, on the opposite side, there are people who have been cajoled to believe that until you travel out of this nation, you cannot make it. There are people like that being haunted by that wrong mentality. And every opportunity God wants to give to them in this nation, to buttress them, to strengthen them, to empower them financially, they have missed it. All they are looking for is visa. They've gone to embassy about 6 times, having the same result. Everything they needed to do to settle down here, every good opportunity God is bringing to them, they are missing it. All because they have a wrong focus. Somebody somewhere have told them, unless you travel out of this country, you cannot make it. Is it God? Is that things are cheap over there? I tell you, you see everybody over there that is living a cheap life? A friend of mine traveled to UK one time. The brother he phoned, why in Nigeria, to tell him he will be coming there for a conference. He said, I will accommodate you. By the time he met with him at the airport, the boy disappeared. He just said, I'm coming, pastor. And he disappeared. He called his line off. For the 2 weeks he spent there, the man did not surface. It was after he came back to Nigeria that he was now apologizing. I'm sorry, I had an emergency. What kind of emergency call? You have promised somebody here on phone before he left Nigeria? Why? He was too ashamed to show who he was. God has not sent him there. Every mentality of traveling that has stagnated your life, I command it to be deleted. Amen.
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1: 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A very good morning to you and welcome to the news. I am Olivier Kuje. The headlines. President Bola Tinubu tasked Benue youth to harness state potential to surpass current status. Oyo State government lifts curfew in 10 local governments. Reactions trail passage of bill on state police.
2: State police, if properly structured, could improve intelligence gathering. Indigenous police in every state, they know where the criminals are. Some of the bad state governors who use the police to chase the opposition out of the state.
1: Nasarawa and Taraba state governments reach agreement to end border clashes. The commentary today is on the role of journalists in ending the recruitment and use of children into armed violence. Remember, you can follow us on Instagram and X at Radio Nigeria HQ and on Facebook at facebook.com/Radio Nigeria Network. Now the news in detail. President Bola Tinubu has called on the people of Benue State, especially the youth, to harness their rich mineral resources to turn around the fortunes of the state to surpass the current existence in the next 50 years. President Tinubu, who gave the charge at IBB Square, Makurdi, during the grand finale of Benue State at 50 celebration, explained that the state was strategically located with a lot of talent and creativity. Represented by his chief of staff, Femi Gbajabiamila, the president noted that the fertile land of Benue has continued to feed the nation, stressing that the state has also produced notable citizens who have made the country proud. The Benue State Governor, Hai Santalia, acknowledged the military administrators and democratically elected governors for their contributions in education, agriculture and health development, which he noted had continued to inspire the progress in the state. He also called on sons and daughters, both at home and in the diaspora, to unite in moving the state to greater heights in the next 50 years. Former head of state, retired General Yakubu Gowon, called on traditional leaders and the governors, especially, and the president, to initiate strategies for peaceful coexistence among ethnic groups in the state and beyond. Totti Professor James Ayati appreciated all those behind the creation of the state and the citizens for their resilience, commitment and unity in keeping Benue together. The Lagos State Government says residents' compliance with reintroduced monthly environmental sanitation exercise is improving and has urged greater public participation to sustain a cleaner and healthier environment. The head of service, Mr. Bode Agoro, said this while monitoring the environmental sanitation exercise across the state. Agoro said although some residents still needed encouragement, participation had improved since the exercise was reintroduced. Responding to complaints over delayed evacuation of refuse by private sector participation operators, Agoro said the government will investigate the matter. The head of service also addressed concerns over a dilapidated building on Salami Street, saying the Ministry of Physical Planning will inspect the structure to determine whether it remained safe for rehabilitation. The Oyo State government has lifted the curfew imposed on 10 local government areas following the recent kidnapping incident in Orire. The local government areas, which include Atiba, Atisbo, Irepo, Iseyin, and other boundary, the old Oyo National Park. The statement issued in Ibadan by the Commissioner for Information and Civic Orientation, Dr. Dotun Oyeladi, says residents can now resume their normal activities. It expressed appreciation for the cooperation and understanding of people in the affected areas. The commissioner added that the state government was closely monitoring the security situation and reassured residents that efforts are ongoing to bring the kidnapping episode to an end. And the Sokoto State Agricultural Development Program has trained 211 farmers on how to effectively utilize wet season farm inputs in the state. At the completion of the training, the program manager, Alhaji Abubakar Damaliki, said the farmers are members of resettled communities who were relocated due to a cement company's expansion activities in Wamakoluku government area of the state. He said the company supported the state government's effort by providing assorted seedlings, fertilizer and insecticides to each farmer as part of its corporate social responsibility towards communities in the area. The program manager explained that the state government will also provide routine extension services to the farmers with a view to ensuring a bumper harvest this wet farming season.
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3: Abuja, are you ready for power that has no rival? A power that heals, delivers, and transforms.
4: Forgiveness goes along with freedom. It sets you free.
2: so that you are not in bondage anymore.
3: It is the wonder-working power of Christ Jesus, the same yesterday, today, and forever. Whatever you are facing, sickness, sorrow, bondage, or despair, there is a miracle with your name on it. Abuja, your breakthrough is here. Pastor Dr. W.F. Kumuyi ministers

0: more to the story. Flying solo beyond the issues of marriage.
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0: finances,
1: parenting,
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3: Residents of Anambra State have expressed mixed feelings on the passage of the bill seeking to create state police by the National Assembly. Some of them who spoke with Radio Nigeria applauded the development as the remedy to the country's security challenges, while others argued that it may not be the solution to the problems. Correspondent Uchindeke completes the story.
4: The passage of the State Police Bill by the Senate marks a significant step in Nigeria's search for more effective and responsive security system that will guarantee a top-notch network for the country. Despite the milestone success by the National Assembly in passing the State Police Bill, respondents in Anambra State have mixed feelings about its potency to fully resolve Nigeria's security challenges. A security expert, Mr. Okechukwu Nwangoma, noted that aside the creation of state police, efforts should be made to ensure the institution operates within a framework that guarantees professionalism, accountability, respect for human rights, and freedom from political interference. Mr. Nwangoma said proper attention should be paid to issues of funding, training, command structures, operational coordination between federal and state policing institutions, as well as mechanism for preventing judicial conflicts for the initiative to achieve the desired result.
5: State police, if properly structured, could improve intelligence gathering, enhance community trust, and ensure quicker responses to local security threats. However, state police is not a magic solution to Nigeria's security challenges.
4: A stakeholder in Oka, Ozo Obiochije, expressed confidence that the creation of state police will no doubt help in curbing insecurity across the nation, but described as legitimate concern that some state governors may misuse it while relating with their political opponents.
6: State police is very good because indigenous police in every state, they know where the criminals are. Some of the bad state governors who use the police to chase the opposition out of the state.
4: Another security expert, Mr. Chris Udeze, said the creation of state police remains a veritable solution to fighting crime in Nigeria, provided the National Assembly ensures that necessary legal provisions were met to guarantee adequate funding, remove political hijack, and promote respect for rule of law.
7: The state must not wait for the bill to be passed. They need to move with a speed also to make sure that whatever they have, they're able to put in place the necessary structure for the state police to come out straight.
4: The traditional ruler of Umueri, Igwe Bennett Emeka, while commending the efforts of the Nigerian police so far, observed that the creation of a state police no doubt will complement the existing security architecture of states like Anambra and reduce crimes.
8: If state police is created and to give voice, employment, and it will help to further bring the crime and criminality down in Anambra State.
4: The chairman of Orumba North Local Government Area, Mr. Kashmir Wafo, described the passage of the bill as one of the greatest gifts of President Bola Tinubu to Nigerians, given the security problems confronting the country. From Oka, Uche Ndeke, Radio Nigeria.
3: Still with the security, the Nigerian Army says it will continue to provide the necessary support toward improving infrastructure, training facilities, manpower development, and welfare required for its personnel. The Chief of Army Staff, Lieutenant General Waheed Shaibu, who gave the assurance at the passing out parade of the 90 regular recruiting tick at Depot Nigerian Army Oshobo, Osun State, also reiterated the Nigerian Army's commitment to build modern training institutions capable of producing highly professional, combat-ready and disciplined soldiers. Correspondent Mojisola Oladele reports.
9: Depot Nigerian Army Oshobo was established on 31st May 2025 with the mandate of providing functional military training and orientation for recruits, transforming them into disciplined, loyal, combat-ready and competent soldiers capable of meeting the demands of contemporary military operations. The Chief of Army Staff, who is also the Special Guest of Honor, Lieutenant General Waheed Shaibu, said

0: election symbolizes not only the completion of about 6 months of rigorous military training, but also the beginning of a lifelong commitment to sacrifice, courage, patriotism, and selfless service to the nation.
1: The bid signifies another defining moment in the lives of these young men and women who have successfully completed one of the ambitious and transformative phases of their transition from civilian to military life.
0: Lieutenant General Shaibu noted that TEPO Nigerian Army Oshogbo has taken its rightful place as a credible training institution, having successfully trained 8,111 recruits to exact standards of the Nigerian Army since its establishment. He described the Nigerian Army as a professional combat-ready fighting force that prides itself on its ability to decisively win all land battles and to fight across all domains of warfare in defense of the Nigerian's territorial integrity. Osun State Governor Senator Ademola Adeleke, represented by the Deputy Governor Prince Kola Adeosi, said the event is a testimony to the ongoing reforms within the Nigerian Armed Forces under the leadership of President Bola Tinubu in collaboration with the Chief of Army Staff and other service chiefs. He congratulated the new recruits and urged them to remain loyal to the Constitution of the Federal Republic of Nigeria and always place the nation's interest above personal considerations.
2: We request military chaplains of these fallen roads, Ilaiyin Road, Ikinu-Gwara-Goda Road, and Ilesha-Oshogbo Road. The establishment of checkpoints along these strategic routes will significantly curb the proliferation of illegal arms and deter the movement of kidnappers and criminal elements across Osun State.
0: Highlights of the event include inspection of guards by the Chief of Army Staff, Lieutenant General Waheed Shuaibu, combat display, and presentation of awards to distinguished recruits. The event had in attendance the Ataja of Oshogbo, Opa Jimola Nipeku, former State Governor Prince Olaguso Inola, among other distinguished personalities. From Oshogbo, Mojisola Oladele, Radio Nigeria.
3: The National Drug Law Enforcement Agency, NDLEA, Katsina State Command, has called on educational institutions and relevant stakeholders across the state to comply with the federal government's directive on drug integrity tests for students as part of efforts to promote discipline and curb substance abuse among young people. The Assistant Commander of Narcotics, Hajia Zainab Ibrahim, made the call during activities marking this year's International Day Against Drug Abuse and Illicit Trafficking. Correspondent Bello Bayero completes the report.
4: The Assistant Commander of Narcotics, Hajia Zainab Ibrahim, stated that all universities and higher institutions across Nigeria have been directed to implement drug integrity tests for students, either as a condition for admission or upon resumption for a new academic session. She explained that the measure is aimed at discouraging substance abuse among students and creating a healthier academic environment that supports learning and personal development. According to her, this year's World Drug Day commemoration emphasizes community collaboration in addressing the global drug challenge through innovative approaches while recognizing the critical role of young people in driving awareness and preventing campaign.
5: The federal law that all universities in Nigeria, all students must go through integrity tests.
4: Hajia Zainab further urged youth to become active advocates against drug abuse by educating their peers and supporting initiatives that discourage the use of illicit substances within their communities.
5: Who have not started, will not even think of going into drugs. And those who have started will have a rethink.
4: One of the recovered victims of substance abuse, Kabir Abdurrahman, explained that he previously engaged in the use of Indian hemp without considering its consequences, but later realized the dangers associated with drug abuse and changed his lifestyle.
6: I was a chain smoker before, and I used to look for money desperately to buy Indian hemp, but now that I earned it, I have decided to quit because it is very harmful.
4: Sensitization campaigns through radio, television, and community outreach programs have contributed significantly to raising public awareness on the harmful effects of substance abuse. These proactive awareness efforts are helping to discourage experimentation with drugs and reducing the risk of addiction among vulnerable groups. In Katsina, Bello Bayero, Radio Nigeria.
3: And callers of Radio Link, a Radio Nigeria audience participatory program, have emphasized the need for sustained public enlightenment and the inclusion of drug abuse education in school curricula to curb substance abuse among young people. They also advocated stronger rehabilitation programs and increased community involvement in addressing the menace.
7: All the teachers and the students to university level, they should be allowed.

0: continually organize lectures, seminars, and film shoots for the youth on the adverse effect.
1: Another caller, Chief Charles Obiora from Imo State, urged the adoption of stricter sanctions against drug traffickers and peddlers.
2: I'm appealing to the federal government to enact the law, not only to jail the culprits, but also to have a capital punishment, which was gone when Idiabo was willing and the dangers of illicit drugs was reduced to the barest minimum.
1: Respondent to the Advocacy and Communication Officer, Youth Rights Nigeria, Mr. Simioluwa Lele, highlighted the success of prevention models such as the Icelandic approach, stressing that recovery from addiction was possible with adequate support and reduced stigma. The Northeast Development Commission, NEDC, says construction of the Juban Bridge in Yobe State has reached about 90% completion and will be delivered within the next month. The Yobe State Coordinator, NEDC, Professor Ali Abbas, disclosed this during an inspection visit to the Jumbam and Kaliari Bridge projects. Dalai Lawal has details.
3: The Yobe State Coordinator, NEDC, Professor Ali Abbas, explained that the two-span Jumbam Bridge is one of the top bridges being constructed by the Commission across the state to restore critical road links damaged by the last year's devastating flood. He said the bridge will reconnect Damaturu with Tarmua, Bursari, Gaidam, Yusufari, Badi, Nguru, Machina, and other communities, thereby improving movement, healthcare, and education.
4: Today we are here to see progress this work, and this site is so far satisfactory. The project is almost 90% completion. The contractor handling this project has assured the commission that this place will be delivered in the next 1 month.
3: Professor Abbas added that although work on the Kaliari Bridge started later than expected and progress has been slower, the commission has directed the contractor to accelerate constructions to ensure completion before the peak of the rainy season. Speaking at the site, the project engineer Ngita Ilia assured residents that the Jumbam Bridge will be completed and handed over to commission within 1 month.
5: We have confidence that the road has met up to the standard that is specified in the design.
3: While expressing his joy, a resident of Jumbam community, Alhaji Ma'aji, commended NEDC for the intervention, saying the project will positively impact their daily activities in Damaturu, Dalalawan, Radio Nigeria.
1: The Nigerian Communications Commission, NCC, has launched its Maiden Women in Leadership program to mentor and prepare the next generation of female leaders in Nigeria's telecommunications and technology sector. The initiative was unveiled in Abuja as part of the Commission's effort to strengthen gender inclusion and build a sustainable leadership pipeline. The Executive Vice Chairman of the NCC, Dr. Aminu Maida, said women are already making significant contributions across the Commission, occupying key management positions and consistently delivering results.
6: The Commission already has a lot of successful women who have reached top-level management, and we also have female member of executive management, that's our Executive Commissioner, and of course even on our board we have 3 women.
1: Dr. Maida also commended the resilience of women who balance demanding careers with family responsibilities, describing their commitment as a major asset to the Commission. The guest speaker and managing director of NNPC Trading Company, Mariam Idris, urged women to invest in continuous learning, develop their competence, and confidently showcase their abilities.
7: Build your competence. HR is not going to chart your career for you. If you have a plan, find those sponsors and those mentors, and generally build your capacity. What you know and on your brain, they definitely matter. What you know, what you've done, nobody can take that away from you.
1: Earlier, the Executive Commissioner for Stakeholder Management, Remini Makama, said the program aims to create a lasting network of female leaders and mentors within the Commission. The federal government says an estimated 4.5 billion naira is needed to fill the more than half of the healthcare positions currently vacant across the country, with the Southeast recording the highest shortages. At the expanded Ministerial Oversight Committee meeting in Abuja, the Human Resource for Health Lead at the Sector-Wide Approach Coordination Office, Mrs. Zeyanatu Umar, said data from 26 states showed a national workforce gap of 55.6%, with the Southeast recording the highest shortage at 73%.
8: But reports there's a huge gap in terms of the cadres around EMT, GQ, ambulance drivers, based on what was reported from the baseline data from the SWAP. So the key findings from the registry and data tax team was on the fact that the Southeast is the most consistently underserved, with the highest SWAP gap rate nationally at 73%, and the field staff per capita as such.
1: Ms. Umar explained that the government was working on a unified national health workforce registry to harmonize data across agencies and improve workforce planning, recruitment and accountability. Responding, the coordinating minister of health and social welfare, Professor Mohammed Ali Pati, said government was exploring domestic funding options to absorb thousands of health workers previously supported under donor-funded programs as part of efforts to strengthen staffing across health facilities.
9: It's a USG MOU which has on strategic investments in the government of Nigeria co-financing. A chunk of it is to help absorb the thousands of health workers who were previously employed through USG programs into government systems. So the gap that the HRH TWG has highlighted, in a way we now have domestic finance working with states as well as MPHCDA.
1: In a separate presentation, the Executive Secretary of the Country Coordinating Mechanism Nigeria, Dr. Ibrahim Tajuddin, raised concerns over funding for HIV, tuberculosis and malaria programs and called for more domestic financing to sustain progress in the health sector. Moving on, the Minister of Information and National Orientation, Alhaji Mohammed Idris, has described the 2026 National MSME Awards as a clear demonstration of President Bola Tinubu's unwavering commitment to positioning micro, small and medium enterprises, MSMEs, as the foundation of Nigeria's economic prosperity under the Renewed Hope Agenda. In an interview with journalists after the award ceremony at the State House Conference Center, Abuja, the minister said the recognition given to outstanding entrepreneurs reflects the federal government's determination to create an enabling environment for businesses to thrive, generate employment, and stimulate sustainable economic growth. According to the minister, the award recipients themselves acknowledged that the support and policy direction provided by President Tinubu have strengthened confidence within the MSME sector and inspired renewed commitment to national development.
10: This is an indication of the commitment of President Bola Ahmed Tinubu to reposition the MSMEs as a foundation for the economic prosperity of our country. All the various companies and small businesses that won awards today have rededicated this to Mr. President, to the Renewed Hope Agenda. And collectively, they are all in agreement that with the kind of support that Mr. President is giving them, and with the support that all the participants within the MSME sector, Nigeria will indeed march towards prosperity.
1: Responding to questions on his own recognition for supporting MSME development and job creation, the minister dedicated the honor to the Federal Ministry of Information and National Orientation, its agencies and members of staff.
10: This is not an award to me. It is an award to the Ministry of Information and National Orientation and all the agencies under the ministry and all the members of staff who are working within the ministry and elsewhere. All of them know clearly that for MSME to work, there's a need to properly communicate to enlighten Nigerians on how these processes work and what it means for Nigeria as a whole, and exactly what we are doing to make sure that Nigerians are enlightened and better educated.
1: Commenting on the disbursement of over 1 billion in grants to more than 1,000 beneficiaries, the minister described the initiative as a strategic intervention that will strengthen small businesses and deepen grassroots economic development. It's already 25 minutes past 7. You're listening to the news on the network service of Radio Nigeria. In the headlines, President Bola Tinubu has tasked Benue youth to harness state potential to surpass current status. Oyo State government has lifted curfew in 10 local governments. Reactions trail passage of bill on state police. Still to come, Nasarawa and Taraba state governments reach agreement to end border clashes. Plus, sports, commentary, cyberscope, newspaper headlines, and weather report. Stay with us.
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12: For 50 remarkable years, Benue State has stood as a symbol of resilience, unity, culture and progress. As the food basket of the nation marks its golden jubilee, the government and good people of Benue State warmly welcome distinguished leaders, traditional rulers, scholars, development partners and the public to the first phase of the year-long celebration of Benue at 50. Come and be a part of this historic gathering. Honor our past, celebrate our present, inspire our future. The first phase of BenNet 50 begins from the 22nd to 28th of June 2026, featuring Jubilee Village, Symposium, Juma Prayers, main events, and a Thanksgiving service for the state at 50, the governor at 60, and the administration at 3. Join us as we celebrate our heritage, our journey, and our strength as a people. Chairman of the occasion, former head of state, General Yakubu Gowon, GCFR, Royal Father of the Day, His Imperial Majesty, Oba Adeyeye Babatunde Eniton Obuisi, the owner of the fair. Chief Host, His Excellency, Reverend Father Dr. Hyacinthe Mamelia, Executive Governor of Benue State. Come and be a part of the historic gathering that celebrates our heritage, honors our journey, and inspires our future. Benue is 50. The celebration begins now. Announcer, Barrister Dr. Sam Ode M&I, Deputy Governor of Benue State and Chairman, Central Planning Committee.
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11: Radio Nigeria, uplifting the people and uniting the nation.
1: Governors of Nasarawa and Taraba states have taken a common ground toward addressing emerging security threats, especially at the border communities of the two states. The governors made this known in an interview with journalists shortly after a closed-door meeting at the government house in Lafia, the Nasarawa state capital. Correspondent Dahir Hassan now tells us more.
15: Describing Nasarawa and Taraba states as one family, Governor Abu Jeffers of Taraba state explained that the meeting was born out of their desire for peace and unity, especially among the border communities of the two states, to engender progress, development, and economic prosperity.
16: Talking on ensuring each of our borders, Taraba and Nasarawa border. I'm doing my part and he's also doing his part. So we are here to rub minds and discuss on how we can continue to sustain that arrangement we have.
15: Governor Abu Jeffers, who commended President Bola Tinubu for the bold step towards creating state police, noted that when established, it will strengthen existing security architecture of the country.
16: The state police will help us to take charge of the security situations at the local level.
15: Lamenting on the security challenges, especially in the border communities of North Central States, Governor Abdullahi Sule stated that the meeting centered on how to find a lasting solution to the security issues enabling the border of Taraba and Nasarawa states.
17: We have less security challenges with Nasarawa's border with Taraba than maybe any of the other borders. You will see that we have never received IDPs from Taraba, but we have received IDPs constantly from Macho, from Benue, and once or twice actually from Bugis.
15: Governor Sule explained that the discussion also focused on the huge mineral deposit in both states and how to harness them, including the planned inauguration of the lithium processing plant in Nasarawa State by the Vice President Kashim Shettima. In Lafia, Bahiru Hassan, Radio Nigeria.
1: 30 journalists and some civil society organizations, CSOs, selected within and outside the Federal Capital Territory, Abuja, have been trained on effective ways to fight against illicit financial flows, money laundering, and terrorism financing. The workshop was put together by the African Network for Environment and Economic Justice, ANEC, with the support of European Union, SECFIN Africa, and French government. During the two-day training, the Deputy Director, ANEC, Mr. Leo Atapu, maintained that journalists have critical roles in the fight against the menace through investigative and data-driven reporting, as well as public interest storytelling that promote transparency and accountability in governance. Samuel Adinka attended the workshop, and his report is presented from our studio.
18: Illicit financial flows, IFFs, are illegal movements of money or assets across international borders. These funds are typically earned, transferred, or utilized illegally. It is one of the greatest threats to Nigeria's economic development, democratic governance, and social justice that deprive the country of resources needed for development. The Deputy Director, African Network for Environment and Economic Justice, CSOs and media capacity to contribute to the fight against illicit financial flows in Nigeria was necessary to address factors affecting socio-economic development of the country. Mr. Atakpo urged media professionals to intensify the fight against all forms of financial crimes and educate citizens on dangers of illicit financial flows.
19: Journalists can uncover hidden financial crimes, expose procurement abuses, amplify citizens' concerns and voices, and demand accountability from public and private actors.
18: Also, African representative SECFIN Professor Abdullahi Shehu, who expressed concern at the level of setback facing the country as a result of money laundering and illicit financial flows, expressed the readiness of the organization to give maximum support to the project to achieve the desired results.
20: We consider this proposal very attractive, very timely. One of the goals of SECFIN program is to support and strengthen civil society to be involved actively in combating money laundering, terrorist financing, and proliferation financing.
18: Some of the participating journalists, Mary Ann Awunya, John Azu, and Ann Emuwe, described the training as an eye-opener and promised to use this knowledge gained at the workshop to help check the menace.
21: They have so much ideas, and now I even have a community that I can share those ideas with.
22: Getting this capacity, getting this knowledge again afresh in a new dimension, two reports that shape the way the society goes, has been really empowering, and I really appreciate this opportunity.
21: It's the best way to serve God is through journalism, because journalism is factual, journalism is truism, has ethics and rules to follow.
18: A report by the United Nations Economic Council in Beki panel indicates that Africa loses about $50 billion annually through illicit financial flows, while the African Union AU reported that Nigeria alone between 2001 and 2010 lost about $40 billion to illicit financial flows.
1: That report was filed by Samuel Adenka. The new president of the Abuja Diocesan of Christian Men Fellowship, Mr. Jide Ofor-Okoye, has called on men to renew their commitment and ensure that the present economic situation in the country did not affect their homes. Mr. Okoye, who made the call during his inaugural address at the 6th Convention of the Christian Men's Fellowship, CMF, of the Abuja Anglican Diocese, with the theme, A Man Who Works in Obedience, said absolute faith and total dependency on God for provision remained the way out for peace to reign at homes.
23: Somebody time to do things, have that family on, your wife, your children, everybody's around, and they understand. That is the role of the father. The primate told us that the key for the father's Sunday is passing on the baton of faith from father to the children.
1: The immediate past president of the fellowship, Mr. Isaac Chukwudi, reminded Christians men to emulate Abraham's unwavering faith and obedience in God, stressing that such virtues are essential for godly leadership, strong families, and national transformation, and tasked the new leadership of the fellowship to lead with example.
24: God is looking for men who stand firm in obedience, men who lead their families in righteousness, men who maintain integrity in public service and private life, men who want to uphold biblical truths regardless of social pressure. Let's place where a man's obedience is tested is the hope. As conference,
1: the convention ended with prayers for divine solutions to security and other challenges facing the country. A non-governmental organization, Christian Muslim Organization, CMO, has stressed the need for mutual love and respect among Muslims and the people of other faiths toward achieving peaceful society. This forms its resolution at a forum in Abuja. The organization, founded in 2006 by a group of concerned Muslims, aims at fostering a better understanding of Islam among Muslims and non-Muslims alike. Muhammad Awal tells us more.
25: The Islamic non-profit organization, Christian Muslim Organization, had been in the forefront of promoting peaceful coexistence and empowering youth through education and media literacy across Nigeria. To ensure effective implementation of its goals, the organization operates through 9 specialized directorates at both national and state levels. A pioneer member of the organization, retired naval officer Saidu Garba, said the organization also thrives to promote Islamic knowledge through writing and humanitarian activities.
26: We engage in a lot of humanitarian activities.
0: activities, from hospital visits to disaster relief, humanitarian activities to promotion of large-scale or rather modern-day cemeteries, so that we will not be engaging ourselves in what we used to do before, which is you just disregard the cemeteries.
25: Mr. Garba said the organization has secured land in Kano and Katsina for modern Muslim cemeteries to encourage proper cemetery management nationwide. Delivering a lecture, an Islamic scholar, Dr. Usman Bugaji, said the first Quranic revelation, which says, read, demonstrate Islam's emphasis on education, research and intellectual leadership. Dr. Bugaji urged Muslims to reclaim their tradition of creating knowledge and contributing to scientific and academic development. A renowned Islamic scholar, Dr. Muhammad Salah, encouraged Muslims to embrace religious and applied sciences, stating that knowledge serves humanity and national development. Currently, the humanitarian footprint of the organization spans 9 states of the Federation, including Lagos, Katsina, Kano, Ebonyi, and the Federal Capital Territory. Its state chapter is led by a state emir who coordinates local interventions while serving on the National Executive Council to maintain organizational synergy. In Abuja, Muhammad Awad, Radio Nigeria.
1: The African Democratic Congress, ADC, has condemned the ruling of the Lokoja Federal High Court, setting aside its earlier judgment recognizing Nigeria Democratic Congress, NDC, as a political party. The party's National Publicity Secretary, Malam Bolaji Abdullahi, in a statement on Saturday in Abuja, described the court ruling against NDC as a threat to Nigeria's democracy. The court had on Friday set aside its earlier judgment directing Independent National Electoral Commission, INEC, to register NDC as a political party. The presiding judge, Justice Isa Dashen, said that the earlier judgment affecting the rights of Peace Movement Party, PMP, was not included in the case, despite claiming ownership of the logo used by NDC. And now to Gombe, where we hear that the All Progressives Congress, APC, has won all chairmanship and councillorship seats in the Gombe State Local Government Council elections. The elections, conducted by the Gombe State Independent Electoral Commission, COSIEC, took place across the state's 11 local government areas and 13 local council development areas. Announcing the result, COSIEC's chairman, Abdullahi Talasi, said that the APC secured all 11 local government chairmanship seats, all 13 local government development area chairmanship seats, and all 240 councillorship positions. Next is State House Diary.
2: Policy decisions to high-level engagements. Here are the major highlights from the presidential villa in Abuja over the past week. This is State House Diary. I am Fatima Dongoku. On Monday last week, President Bola Ahmed Tinubu appointed former University of Lagos Vice Chancellor Professor Oluwatoyin Ogundibe as chairman of the governing board of the National Universities Commission. Professor Ogundibe is expected to strengthen the Nigerian university system by promoting quality, academic stability, and improved access to higher education. Still during the week, President Tinubu described Nigeria's teeming youth population as the nation's greatest asset, assuring foreign investors that the ready-to-learn and tech-savvy workforce can easily integrate into the global market. Receiving a delegation from MasterCard, led by its global chief executive officer, Michael Maybach, at the State House, the president welcomed the company's proposal to train 5 million businesses and equip them with digital skills.
3: All our efforts at digitalization, developing our youth, I'm glad we have met with our team in telecommunications. How do we get the digitalization right and get a value for money and our economic drive and not second the beat that Africa is not in the 21st century economy? We are open for business suggestions, for partnerships, for such a reform that we ensure that we are comparable to meet the challenges of today, tomorrow, and the after.
2: On the same day, Nigeria's First Lady and National Chairman of the Renewed Hope Initiative, Senator Olurimi Tinubu, reaffirmed her commitment to improving the lives of vulnerable Nigerians. Speaking at the third anniversary of the RHIFCT chapter in Abuja, the First Lady said the initiative complements the Renewed Hope agenda by empowering vulnerable groups, improving livelihoods, and creating opportunities for families across the country.

0: confirmed his administration's investment in infrastructure, describing it as the foundation of economic growth and improved living standards under the Renewed Hope Agenda, represented by Vice President Kashim Shettima at the inauguration of Collector Road 1 and 2 in Mabushi District, Abuja. The president said, improved road networks would boost commerce, ease transportation, and strengthen national unity.
1: When roads connect, businesses grow. When movement is easy, productivity rises. When travel is safe, citizens are free. That is the Renewed Hope Agenda at all. It is a fact that infrastructure is the backbone of a modern economy. Roads are not just asphalt. They are the base of commerce, the bridges of unity, the channels through which our people pursue their dreams without fear or delay. By strengthening interconnectivity here in Mabushi District, and indeed other districts, we are strengthening inter-capital territory.
0: On the same day, President Tinubu also approved the establishment of the National Health Technology and Data Analytics Office and appointed Dr. Obi Adigwe as its pioneer national coordinator. The office will coordinate Nigeria's digital health agenda and strengthen data-driven healthcare in line with the Renewed Hope Agenda. Still on the same day, First Lady Senator Oluremi Tinubu also described the commissioning of the Nigerian Red Cross Society's new national headquarters as a major milestone that will strengthen its humanitarian work across the country.
2: The new office building is a testament to the enduring commitment of the Nigerian Red Cross Society in alleviating human suffering and bringing home to the most vulnerable. I am confident that this new office building would further strengthen the society's capacity to coordinate its humanitarian activities, enhance operational effectiveness, and deepen its impact across Nigeria.
0: According to her, the new headquarters will strengthen coordination, improve operational efficiency, and expand the society's impact nationwide. That's our roundup of the week's top stories from the presidential villa. I am Fatima Ogbo.

Now, Tunisia, the only African team out as debutants, Cape Verde are amongst the record 9 national teams from the continent that make the cut for the first knockout round after group phase matches at the FIFA World Cup 2026 are concluded. Round of 32 games begins tonight with South Africa battling Canada for a place in the round of 16. Alambo Data brings us details in our sports package.

0: Exof, Algeria and Austria battled to a thrilling 3-all draw. In Group G, a couple of hours ago, in what amounted to a win-win result, allowing both teams to advance to the knockout round, while eliminating Iran from the tournament as the Algerians' next challenge, Switzerland on Friday. In the other tie, substitute Lionel Messi became the first player to score in 7 consecutive World Cup matches, netting his 6th in this tournament, as a likely second-string Argentina continued their winning ways with a 3-1 victory over Jordan in Dallas, the top with maximum 9 points. Earlier at midnight, Group A fixtures were wrapped up with Democratic Republic of Congo sailing to the round of 32, where they faced England on Wednesday by coming from behind to spank Uzbekistan 3-1, courtesy of 2 goals from Juan Wissa. The Leopards were third with 4 points. Colombia topped the group with 7 points after equalized draw with Portugal, who were second with 5 points. In Group L, games decided late last night. Black Stars of Ghana lost 2-1 to Croatia and finished third in Group L with 4 points, but are through to the knockout stage where they confront Colombia on Saturday, as the Croats were second with 6 points, while Jude Bellingham and Harry Kane scored in England's 2-0 win over Panama to top the group with 7 points. Meanwhile, round of 32 contests at the FIFA World Cup 2026 begin tonight, with co-host Canada taking on the Bafana Bafana of South Africa from 8 p.m. Tomorrow, record 5-time champions Brazil battle Japan at 6 p.m, while 4-time winners Germany take on Paraguay at 9:30 p.m. On Tuesday, Netherlands confront Morocco, Cote d'Ivoire clash with Norway as 2-time champions France face Sweden. Other fixtures will see Australia tackling Egypt, while title holders and 3-time winners Argentina face a tricky contest against debutants Cape Verde on Friday night. Away from football and the World Cup, Governor Sheriff Oboriwori has described the induction of 3 civil servants into the Ibori Golf and Country Club as the highlight of the 2026 Civil Service Week in Delta State. The governor made this known in Asaba at a golf classic to commemorate this year's civil service in the state. Governor Oboriwori, who was represented by the Chief of Staff Government House, Johnson Erijo, expressed the hope that the joyful mood exhibited throughout the celebrations will inspire the workers to build a vibrant and stronger Delta State. Earlier at a news conference, the state head of service, Mini Oseji, noted that the introduction of games such as Scrabble, chess, and golf to the celebrations was among ongoing measures to upgrade the civil service in the state.
1: This is not only about aligning with the global agenda. It's about delivering real, measurable progress in every ministry, department, and agency. The public service remains the engine of government.
0: Permanent Secretary in the State Ministry of Women Affairs, Mrs. Kewe Agas, and the functioning permanent secretary in the Ministry of Information, Mrs. Stella McCauley, were among those to be inducted into the golf hierarchy in the state. In tennis, Nigeria's number 10 ranked domestic player Abubakar Yusuf was the cynosure of all eyes on Saturday at the Dayo Akinduju Center Court of the National Stadium, Abuja, as he won the National Open Tennis Tournament in grand style. Yusuf made small work of number 1 ranked player Hanis Abua, whom he defeated in straight sets 6-4, 6-1. The first set was usually contested by both players until Yusuf broke serve to see out the set. The second set saw a near flawless performance from the upcoming tennis player as he used superb volleys and fast baseline rallies to unsettle the top seed. In the girls' final, national number 7 success, Ogunjobi came from a set down to defeat number 5 Vitoru Basi 3-6, 7-5, 6-1 in a titanic battle. The tournament was held in memory of the immediate past president of the Nigeria Tennis Federation, NTF, the late engineer Ifedayo Akindoju. Meanwhile, the 139th edition of the Wimbledon Championships, one of the 4 major tennis tournaments or Grand Slams, will begin tomorrow at the All England Lawn Tennis and Croquet Club in Wimbledon, London, England, and climax on July 12. The men's singles Italian Yannick Sinner is seeking to defend his title, while Novak Djokovic goes in search of a historic 24th Grand Slam title. In the women's singles, Iga Swiatek wants to keep hold of her trophy too, but world number 1 Aryna Sabalenka, Elena Rybakina, and other contenders are waiting to unseat her. A notable absence is 2-time champion Carlos Alcaraz, who is out with a wrist injury, while 7-time champion Serena Williams is returning for both singles and doubles, alongside her sister Venus. For the first time in the Wimbledon Championships history, matches will have video reviews. Initially, players will only be allowed to challenge certain calls made by the chair umpires on matches at the center court and on the other 4 show courts when they are hosting single matches. The Wimbledon Championships total prize money for 20 2026 is over £64 million, an increase of 20% from the 2025 edition and the largest year-on-year increase in the tournament's history. The men's and women's singles champions each received £3,600,000, a 20% increase from the £3 million awarded in 2025, while runners-up received £1,800,000, an increase of 18.4%. I am Alabo Batonye.
2: We now bring you the commentary which is on the role of journalists in ending the recruitment and use of children into armed violence. It is written by Sandra Chukwujeku of our Current Affairs Unit.
3: In many conflict-affected regions across Africa and beyond, childhood is increasingly defined by insecurity rather than innocence. Many children are drawn into armed groups through coercion, manipulation, poverty, displacement, and the breakdown of family and community protection systems. Instead of being in school or under the care of responsible adults, they become trapped in cycles of violence that permanently alter the course of their lives. Children caught up in armed violence are not only used as fighters. Many are exploited as spies, messengers, cooks, domestic workers, recruiters of other children, informants, forced laborers, and propaganda tools. Others are subjected to sexual violence, forced marriage, or compelled to participate in looting and other criminal activities. Such exploitation inflicts lasting physical, emotional, and psychological harm while denying them the right to a safe, secure, and meaningful childhood. The recruitment and use of children in armed violence remains one of the gravest violations of children's rights worldwide. It robs them of their dignity, disrupts their education and development, and leaves many struggling with trauma and social stigma long after conflicts have ended. Their vulnerability is often driven by poverty, lack of education, insecurity, family separation, unemployment, and weak child protection systems, all of which are exploited by armed groups. Today, increasing attention is shifting from responding to these abuses to preventing them. In this effort, the media has a critical role to play. Journalists do far more than report conflicts. They shape public understanding and influence how societies respond to emerging threats. Global frameworks such as the Children and Armed Conflict Agenda, the Violence Against Children Framework and Women, Peace and Security Agenda, as well as the Youth, Peace and Security Agenda, have strengthened efforts to protect vulnerable populations. However, many of these initiatives focus primarily on protection, response, and rehabilitation after violations have occurred. Reporting must avoid exposing vulnerable children to further harm. Decisions about language, images, and personal details can either protect children or increase their vulnerability. Ethical journalism, therefore, forms an essential part of the broader child protection system. Beyond ethics, responsible reporting also raises public awareness. Well-researched stories help communities recognize warning signs such as school dropout, displacement, family breakdown, and the growing presence of armed groups around children. Such reporting encourages timely intervention by parents, educators, community leaders, and government institutions. By contrast, sensational reporting may deepen stigma and make reintegration more difficult for children who escape armed groups. Journalists also serve as watchdogs. Through investigative reporting, they expose the conditions that enable child recruitment and bring hidden violations into public view. Their work can stimulate policy reforms, strengthen accountability, and encourage greater investment in children protection. Modern child protection approaches also recognize that children should be heard in decisions affecting their safety and future. This does not shift responsibility onto them. Rather, it ensures that their lived experiences help to form policies in safe and appropriate ways. For journalists, this means creating ethical spaces where children's voices are represented without compromising their safety, dignity, or privacy. Ending child recruitment cannot rest on the media alone. It requires coordinated action involving governments, security agencies, educators, parents, community leaders, and civil society organizations. Yet, journalism remains indispensable because it exposes hidden abuses, amplifies neglected voices, and inspires meaningful action. Ultimately, ending the recruitment and use of children in armed violence requires a shift in mindset from seeing children as inevitable victims of conflict to recognizing them as individuals whose protection is a shared responsibility. Every report, broadcast, and headline matters. When practiced responsibly, journalism can help protect children, strengthen communities, and break the cycle of violence that threatens future generations.
2: That commentary on the role of journalists in ending the recruitment and use of children into armed violence was written by Sandra Chimogeko and read by Jeremiah Jime. Next is Cyberscope, bringing you top trend civic conversations across Nigeria's social media space. CCTV is dominating conversations across Nigeria's social media, with many users calling for wider installation of surveillance cameras in homes, businesses, and public places. The debate followed a viral video showing some Nigerian police officers allegedly rough-handling a man described online as a CCTV installer. The incident has sparked fresh conversations about accountability, with many arguing that security cameras not only help prevent crimes, but also protect both citizens and law enforcement by providing evidence when disputes arise. And then for many online users, the message is simple. In today's world, CCTV is no longer a luxury, but a necessity. Still online, another conversation has people asking where pettiness should end in marriage. UK-based Nigerian influencer Omotara stirred reactions after revealing that she still blocks and unblocks her husband during disagreements. Her confession quickly sparked the phrase "modern marriage equals humiliation king," with many questioning whether social media relationships are as perfect as they appear. The conversation became even more heated, and some users revisited the couple's age difference, while others urged Nigerians to stop judging relationships they know little about. And we end it there. That's all for Cyberscope. Join the conversation by following at Radio Nigeria and share your views using the hashtag #Cyberscope, compiled by Chinasa Osai. For newspaper headlines, we begin with the Punch. Soldiers killed two suspected terrorists in Kebbi. Fans swarm Osime during Lagos visit. We move to Daily Trust newspaper. Two died, 15 injured in accident involving army recruitment candidates. And the DSS frees header wrongfully arrested over alleged terrorism link. Check out this from Sun newspaper. 2027 endless lawsuits tie opposition parties' hands. And the Lagos Ogun police kill 4 kidnappers, rescue 5 victims. And that's newspaper headlines compiled by Samuel Adinka. And then for weather reports, sunny skies with patches of clouds are anticipated over northern region, with chances of early morning thunderstorms accompanied by moderate rains over parts of Borno, Yobe, Adamawa, Jigawa, and Bauchi states. Now to end the news, here is a recap of the major stories. President Bola Tinubu has tasked Benue youth to harness state potential to surpass current status. The Oyo State government has lifted curfew in 10 local governments. Reactions have trailed the passage of bill on state police. We also told you that Nasarawa and Taraba state governments have reached agreement to end border clashes. And that's the news, edited by Ibrahim Shaibu and production team. I am Ovie Kuje. Thanks for listening and have a good day.

flavor is, we've got you covered. 97.7 Metro FM. Right here in Lagos. You just listened to the network news. That's the first one for the day. We have more coming up. That will be at 4 p.m. And then the final one comes up at 10 p.m. All right. We'll continue right here with a morning stretch. This time, Sunday Morning Glory kicks off right here. And we will be bringing you amazing tunes. And this time, something that gets you maybe a little bit dancing. But then here's how you can connect with us so that you can get all of our programs live and direct and not wasting any time. 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And you can also follow on X at Metro977FM. 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I'm Sunday Mona, being produced this morning by Charity Igerosa, and together we're bringing you beautiful music and amazing commentaries. Do stay tuned.

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Happy listening.

0: 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Once again, we welcome you to another episode in our regular series of programs entitled Understanding Our Purpose on Earth Aright. 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

Hello. Today's topic, Our Neighbor is Truly Our Mirror, immediately reminds us of the well-known parable of the mote and the beam in the teaching of our Lord Jesus Christ. As reported in the Bible at Matthew chapter 7 verses 3 to 5, that important parable includes a set of questions followed by an admonition, and here I quote, "And why beholdest thou the mote that is in thy brother's eye, but considerest not the beam that is in thine own eye? And how wilt thou say to thy neighbor, Let me pull out the mote out of thine eye, and behold, a beam is in thine own eye? Thou hypocrite, first cast out the beam out of thine own eye, and then shalt thou see clearly to cast out the mote out of thy brother's eye." End of quote. The closing admonition to first deal with the mote in one's own eye conveys a deep message which, as the Grail message explains, has so far not generally been understood by mankind. The Grail message is a unique spiritual work. In it, the author Adrushin offers earnest seekers of truth complete knowledge of the working of the will of God in creation, which of course includes our world. Thus, we learn in it that the will of God is reflected or expressed in and through divine laws, also known as the laws of creation, to which we human beings must subject ourselves if we are to find joy, happiness, and fulfillment as we develop and mature. And as we do this, we also learn about the real connection between us and the particular environment in which we live and work, the family into which we are born, and the friends that we make and keep. Progressively, we are also more able to see that the connections that link us with our environment and our neighbors are indeed opportunities particularly provided for us to experience what we need in order to make progress in our spiritual development, which is the prime purpose of life on earth. In this respect, our neighbors are obviously not just persons who live next to us, or those who are related to us by blood and in whatever other way, but indeed also all those we meet in the workplace and wherever we may interact with fellow human beings. The point here is that in daily or other interactions, our fellow human beings mirror something to us about ourselves, especially about our character flaws. In so doing, they provide invaluable help to us because, as the saying goes, the eye does not see itself. We are therefore urged to be alert during these interactions in order to learn and improve in our striving to develop and mature spiritually. Now, regarding this very important saying about the mote in our neighbor's eye, the Grail message says, and here I quote, "It is one-sided and wrong to interpret this saying as if it was only meant to teach man to be lenient with his neighbor. If a man really experiences these words, leniency towards his neighbor will come entirely and quite naturally of its own accord, but only in the second place. He who searches in the words of Christ in this fashion does not search deeply enough, and thus shows either that he is far from being able to call the words of the Son of God to life, or that he underestimates the wisdom of his utterances from the very beginning." Unquote. The message goes on to say, and again I quote, "However, man can and shall use these words of the Son of God only as a measure for his own faults. If he looks around with open eyes and also studies himself at the same time, he will soon recognize that the faults which most disturb him in others are very strongly marked in himself and the cause of annoyance to his neighbors." Unquote. Thus, we are being enjoined to look around us consciously and keenly, to observe other persons in our environment dispassionately. The genuine seeker
soon discovers a very important and helpful support in human conduct. If he dispassionately observes the people in his environment, he will invariably discover something very striking. As the Grow message reveals, the genuine and dispassionate observer will find that the persons who are very critical of the faults of others and who are agitated by such faults to the point of expressing great indignation about the annoying faults in others have the same very faults, even in greater measure, in themselves. When he comes to this knowledge and finds through further investigation that it is inevitably the case even in himself, it will be as though scales fall from his eyes. It comes as a sobering realization, an even more sobering admission, that we are each really no different from those we have observed, as well as those whom we sometimes so vehemently criticize. Here again, we quote the words of the Grail message. Quote, "And when you have advanced to that stage, you must also have the courage to assume that you yourself are no exception to this rule which you prove never to fail with others. Then at last, your eyes will be open to your true self. This means a great step forward, perhaps even the greatest one, towards your development. You thereby cut a knot that today holds down all mankind. Free yourself, and also joyfully help others to do likewise." Unquote. As always with the word of the Grail message, these explanations provide valuable enlightenment from which we can all benefit during our sojourn on earth. They help us to appreciate that those faults and weaknesses we find in our neighbor are indeed a helpful reflection or mirror image of our own faults and weaknesses. They provide us with the important opportunity to recognize and tackle these faults in ourselves, and thereby eventually become free from them, instead of simply, and quite often conceitedly, sitting aloof in judgment over our neighbors. Now, it needs to be mentioned here that sometimes our neighbors' faults or weaknesses may lead them to actions which affect us in a more or less harmful way. When that happens, even as we seek to understand such weaknesses or realize that we also have faults, it would not be right to silently suffer such wrongs. Such an attitude would not be helping our neighbors. We are enjoined always to act in love, which, however, sometimes demands severe responses in order to truly help those who act wrongly. We are to help one another to appreciate and tackle each other's faults, even if by applying stern measures, if we cannot otherwise make the offender come to an appreciation of his shortcomings. This is a duty we owe one another on our way to spiritual maturity. Now, it is also important to know that our neighbors, that is, those we meet and interact with during our earth life, do not come our way just by accident. All encounters result from the working of the laws of creation, especially the law of attraction of homogeneous species and the law of reciprocal action, to which we frequently refer in these programs. These laws ensure that our overall conduct, our thoughts, words, actions, and tendencies eventually lead us to attract and be attracted to persons of similar kinds to us. This includes not only the environment in which we eventually live, but also those that become our neighbors, who, as such, belong to our homogeneous group. The laws thus also ensure, in the boundless love of the Almighty Father, that we are provided opportunities to reap what we had sown, and thereby recognize our faults. Thus, our development and maturity are furthered through exposure in close proximity to those who carry faults similar to our own. With this new understanding of the value of our neighbors and our environment, we find that we are indeed enabled to examine our own character and inner being more dispassionately, using our neighbor
as the mirror for self-review. This makes the work of self-correction much easier and honest. Our neighbors become a ready mirror who reveal those areas which we need to address in ourselves. We also learn to be less critical of others by viewing them and their faults as strong support and help through which we can examine our own inadequacies and change for the better. Thank you very much for listening as we look forward to being with you next week at the same time.

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0: We invite you to send your questions or comments on the topic discussed or any other relevant issue. 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We shall answer your questions promptly. This program is based on the new knowledge of creation mediated to mankind on earth today, entitled In the Light of Truth, The Grail Message by Abdu Shin, and brought to you by the Grail Movement Nigeria. Please join us again next week at the same time for another edition of the program. Thank you for listening.
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0: That was Understanding Our Purpose on Earth. All right. A fresh edition comes again. That will be same time next week on your darling station at 8:15. And that's from the stables of the Grail Message. We'll have another session in the evening, a different program, but from the same source. That will be the program Truth of Life that comes up just 5 minutes past nine later today. You want to give it a date? So stay tuned. We'll continue with Sunday Morning Glory with the songs and the praises that we have reeled out and planned out for you. Do stay tuned. I'm Sunday Imona.
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2: It's 10 o'clock and here is Metro FM News at 10. First, we'll go straight to the news. I'm Sunday Imona. The National Drug Law Enforcement Agency, NDLEA, APAPA Strategic Command, says it has secured fines exceeding $12 million against two international vessels and a three-year conviction for one male drug convict without the option of a fine between June 2025 and June 2026. NDLEA said it has also intercepted 13 containers carrying various illicit substances between June 2025 and June 2026. The commander of Narcotics, APAPA Strategic Command, Tuko Muhammad, made this known in Lagos while speaking during the grand finale of the 2026 International Day Against Drug Abuse and Illicit Trafficking. Muhammad, giving details of the intervention, highlighted that codeine-based syrup, weighing approximately about 162.4047 tons, was amongst the illicit substances seized. He said the seizure provides an avenue not only to reflect on the impact of the world drug problem, but also to strengthen collaborations, explore innovative approaches, improve prevention measures, and reinforce the agency's commitment to building a society free from the influence of illicit drugs. A resident of Agege, one Alhaji Mokhtar Adamu Muhammad, has been named by the United States U.S. government in an alleged ISIS financing network. The U.S. government accused him of using Bureau de Change companies in Nigeria to facilitate money transfers from ISIS West Africa. The designation was announced by the U.S. Department of the Treasury's Office of Foreign Assets Control, OFAC, OFAC, as part of a fresh counterterrorism action. The U.S. said the action was aimed at cutting off financial channels used by ISIS to plan attacks, sustain its affiliates, and threaten civilians, including religious minorities. OFAC gave the address of the suspected Nigerian ISIS financier as number 45 Abimbola Street off Capitol Road by Mokas Agege, Lagos State. One of the survivors, Kenneth Nwabueze, who narrowly escaped death in a three-story building that collapsed at Alakija, Uriadi local council development area, has narrated how his apprentice died and the cost of ignoring warning signs of the distressed structure. Nwabueze said it was unfortunate that he lost the life of his apprentice in the incident, as businesses that are gone can be replaced. He said it feels good to be alive, even though he has lost his business to the incident, and that a Chinese company he was working for called him on their job, and that was what saved him being a victim. Nwabueze said there were visible cracks on the walls and the landlord was informed, but they never knew the building would collapse so suddenly. The Independent National Electoral Commission, INEC, has dismissed the concerns of funding, stating that it remained financially on track and that preparations for the elections were progressing according to schedule. This was as major political parties have warned that a delay in the release of funds to the Commission for the 2027 general election may undermine election preparations and the credibility of the polls. The concerns followed disclosure by the INEC National Commissioner in charge of voter education and publicity, Mohammed Haruna, who stated that the commission had yet to receive budgetary release from the 2027 general elections. Haruna, who spoke during a cross-sectoral interactive session organized by the Peering Advocacy and Advancement Center in Abuja, however, added that the commission had already commenced preparations in line with the Electoral Act. He explained that while the law provides that election funds should be released not later than 6 months before the general election, ANEC had begun arrangements for the procurement of critical election materials, including new bimodal voter accreditation system machines to replace devices that were damaged, lost, or not recovered after previous elections. Remember, you can watch us live via www.facebook.com/metro977live. Log on to radionigerialagos.gov.ng for more. You can also reach out to the newsroom on 0803-331-3103. Food for thought. Turn obstacles into opportunities. The news was edited by Adedun Salako. I'm Sunday Imona, thanking you for listening and asking you to stay tuned for our next program. 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
5: Hey, everybody. How's it going? This is Dr. GK live from Hartford, Connecticut in the U.S. Make sure you guys...

0: sometimes years.
1: I'm sorry, but there's no vacancy here.
0: You will think that 2 million naira will solve your financial problems until you make 2 million naira. And then, boom.
2: 2 million gone? Just like that? Just out of items and loans? 2 million!
0: You think traveling abroad will solve your financial problems until you start living abroad?
3: Nina, you haven't sent money for this month, though. What's happening now?
2: Mama, I'm exhausted. The tax, the bill I'm paying here is too much. I can't even save. I can't even rest. I've been working. Mama, just please, just bear with me. Bear with me.
3: Hey, whoa. But you have to try your best and send the money. We need the money. You know how it is in the country. We need the money. Biko, try your best and send the money. You hear? Thank you, my son.
0: When you're single, you think marriage will remove loneliness, and then you get married.
2: I can't take this anymore from you. You keep coming late from work. I can't take this from you.
3: What are you saying? What are you saying? You must be stupid.
2: No, you must be stupid. You are crazy.
3: I'm not be trying.
2: You are crazy. I am the man of the house.
3: Tell me, what are you doing?
2: I am the man of the house.
3: What man are you
2: doing? I cannot take this.
3: You are the man.
2: I cannot.
0: The future and plans can be ridiculous sometimes. They seem to be final solutions to life struggles, but can be mere junctions in the long, complex journey of life and career. So don't forget that life is a constant struggle. No matter the money, no matter the visa, no matter the fame or location, everyone is battling one pain or the other, and they do that at different times. So don't stop the struggle. Don't get discouraged. Don't. Keep moving. Keep praying. Keep hope alive.
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Yeah, take my soul, let me rest it in Zion. 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

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He is the truth. He is the way. He is the life. 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

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It's been breaking. Who you choosing, bitch? Shaping you. I be acting like the God you know ain't got in you. 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Who gon' talk when the combos get tough? Why you going back when they left? Cause it got tough. Why you going back? Cause it's tough. That's tough. You gave your whole self, it ain't enough. God gon' give it, just be patient and still. Just be patient and still. Still. You can't let them control your emotions.

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All these rat races, running in circles and chasing wins, chasing ends, chasing after plenty M's. Stuffing in my bank account, enough till we all make it out. Lights in this city, so bright, I'm blinding reality now. Girls gone wild, I just lost my morality.

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Love is patient, love is kind. Love has never been drained. Love is fierce like a lion who has never been tamed. On the days I don't like you, I still love you the same. Love is honor and respect, don't call me out of

The headlines: Lagos residents fingered in ISIS funding. Survivors of Alakijo shopping complex narrates incident. Burkina Faso breaks ties with France. Another news in full. A resident of Agigi and one Alhaji Mokhtar Adamu Mohammed has been named by the United States U.S. government in an alleged ISIS financing network. The U.S. government accused him of using Bureau de Change companies in Nigeria to facilitate money transfers for ISIS West Africa. The designation was announced by the U.S. Department of Treasury's Office of Foreign Assets Control, OFAC, as part of a fresh counterterrorism action. The U.S. said the action was aimed at cutting off financial channels used by ISIS to plan attacks, sustain its affiliates, and threaten civilians, including religious minorities. OFAC gave the address of the suspected Nigerian ISIS financier as number 45 Abimbola Street off Capitol Road by Mokas, Agege, Lagos State. The National Drug Law Enforcement Agency, NDLEA, APAPA Strategic Command, says it has secured fines exceeding $12 million against two international vessels and a three-year conviction for one male drug convict without the option of a fine between June 2025 and June 2026. NDLEA said it has also intercepted 13 containers carrying various illicit substances between June 2025 and June 2026. The commander of narcotics, APAPA Strategic Command, Tuko Mohammed, made this known in Lagos while speaking during the grand finale of the 2026 International Day Against Drug Abuse and Illicit Trafficking. Mohammed, giving details of the intervention, highlighted that codeine-based syrup weighing approximately about 162.47 tons was amongst the illicit substances seized. He said a seizure provides an avenue not only to reflect on the impact of world drug problem, but also to strengthen collaborations, explore innovative approaches, improve preventive measures, and reinforce the agency's commitment to building a society free from the influence of illicit drugs. His Royal Majesty Omo Noba Nedo Uku Apolopolo Oba Iware II of Benin Kingdom says July 2nd still stands on visitation of diviners, priests, priestesses, and various shrines in the kingdom. This is to invoke irreversible curses on kidnappers, bandits, and all involved in violent crimes in the seven local governments of the state.

0: attract development. The Independent National Electoral Commission, INEC, has dismissed the concerns on funding, stating that it remained financially on track and that preparations for the election were progressing accordingly to schedule. This was as major political parties have warned that delay in release of funds to the Commission for the 2027 general elections may undermine election preparations and the credibility of the polls. The concern followed disclosure by the INEC National Commissioner in charge of voter education and publicity, Mohammed Haruna, who stated that the Commission had yet to receive budgetary releases for the 2027 general elections. Haruna, who spoke during a cross-sectoral interactive session organized by the Peering Advocacy and Advancement Center in Abuja, however added that the Commission had already commenced preparations in line with the Electoral Act. He explained that while the law provides that election funds should be released not later than 6 months before the general election, INEC had begun arrangements for the procurement of critical election materials, including new bimodal voter accreditation system machines to replace devices that were damaged, lost, or not recovered after previous elections. You're listening to Major News at Noon. In the headlines, Lagos residents fingered in ISIS funding. Still to come, survivors of Alakija shopping complex narrate incidents. Burkina Faso breaks ties with France. Please stay tuned. Thanks for being there. And now the rest of the news. One of the survivors, Kenneth Mwabweze, who narrowly escaped death in the three-story building that collapsed at Alakija, Uriade Local Council Development Area, has narrated how his apprentice died and the cost of ignoring warning signs of the distress structure. Mwabweze said it was unfortunate that he lost his life. He lost the life of his apprentice in the accident, as businesses that are gone can be replaced. He said it feels good to be alive, even though he has lost his business to the incident, and that a Chinese company he was working for called him on their job, and that was what saved him being victim. Mwabweze said there were visible cracks on the walls, and the landlord was informed, but they never knew the building would collapse so suddenly. Residents of Ifakwa Ejayi in Lagos State have cried out against increasing house rents of single rooms and self-contained apartments in the area. They appeal to the state government to come to their rescue as the situation is taking a toll on their finances. A resident, Mr. Adekunle Ajayi, said house agents and landlords use every opportunity to extort.
1: Sure, the way they are increasing rent in our area now is on the high side. I know be lucky with the state now. Now back close to Agege, close to Ogun State. The landlords are not helping matters. And people are not making money for them to fulfill their rent. I beg the government to come and interfere in rent paying in Ifakwa Ejayi as a whole.
0: Another resident, Mr. Moshood Agbola, said feeding is a problem and now the agents and landlord have become torn in their flesh. Metrofile correspondent reports that the residents are calling for state government's intervention. And on the foreign scene, Burkina Faso's military junta has broken off diplomatic ties with France, accusing Paris of persistently acting against its national interests. Relations between Burkina Faso and its former colonial ruler worsened after Captain Ibrahim Traoré seized power in a coup in 2022 and pursued largely anti-Western policies. In a television statement, Communications Minister Ping Duende Gilbert Quendrago said France was guilty of ceaseless activism against his country and accused it of neo-colonial ambitions. The French Foreign Ministry called the decision hostile and unfounded and said it illustrated the troubling drift by the Burkinabe government.

0: That's it on Major News at Noon, but before we go, here are recaps of the main points in the news. A resident of Agege in Lagos, Alhaji Mukhtar Adamu Muhammad, has been pointed out by the U.S. government as an alleged ISIS financier. One survivor of Alakija shopping complex narrates his story of the building collapse. And on the foreign scene, Burkina Faso has announced a breakup with France over persistent action against its national interest. Remember, you can watch us live via www.facebook.com/metro977live. Log on to radionigerialagos.gov.ng for more. You can reach out to the newsroom as well on 0803-331-3103. Food for thought. Turn obstacles into opportunities. The news was edited by Adedun Salako. I'm Sunday Imona, thanking you for listening and asking you to stay tuned for our next program. Good afternoon.
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1: 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Thank you, and God bless.
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0: 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We got you covered all the way.
1: Hello, boys and girls. How are you today? I hope you are happy and doing great. 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I am Auntie Kiru, and it is wonderful to have you with us again. Today's story is titled, Forgiveness Sets My Heart Free. But before we begin, let me ask you a question. Have you ever been hurt by someone? Maybe a friend refused to play with you. Maybe someone took your pencil. Maybe your brother or sister spoiled your toys.
2: Yes, we have.
1: Did you forgive them? Forgiveness is not always easy. But today, we will learn from a young man named David, who chose forgiveness instead of revenge. Our story is taken from 1 Samuel chapter 24. Let's listen. Long ago in Israel, there lived a young man called David. David loved God with all his heart. But King Saul became jealous of him and wanted to harm him. So David had to run and hide in the wilderness.
3: God, I have done nothing wrong. Why is King Saul chasing me? Please protect me.
4: David, don't be afraid. God has protected you many years.
5: Yes, the Lord is with you.
3: You are right. We will trust God.
1: One day, David and his men were hiding inside a cave. Suddenly, someone came near.
4: David, look, it's King Saul.
5: He's alone. This is your chance.
4: You can end all your troubles today.
3: No, let me think.
1: King Saul entered the cave and had no idea David was hiding inside.
5: David, hurry. Nobody will know.
3: No. Saul is still God's chosen king. I will not harm him.
1: Quietly, David moved closer. Instead of attacking Saul, David carefully cut off a small piece of Saul's robe. Then he returned to his men.
4: Why didn't you strike him?
3: Because it would be wrong. I will not take revenge. God will handle this matter.
1: Even after cutting Saul's robe, David felt troubled.
3: Friends, I should not have done that.
5: But it was only a piece of cloth.
3: Maybe so, but God wants us to have clean hearts. We must not let anger control us.
1: Soon, Saul left the cave and continued on his way. Then David stepped out and called after him.
3: My lord, the king.
6: Who is calling me?
3: It is David.
6: David?
3: Why do people tell you that I want to hurt you? Today I had the chance to do so, but I did not. Look at this piece of your robe. I cut it off, yet I refuse to harm you. This proves that I am not your enemy.
6: David, you spared my life.
3: Yes, my king. I trust God to judge between us.
6: David, my son, you are more righteous than I am. You have treated me with kindness when I treated you badly.
3: God teaches us to do what is right.
6: Today, I know that God is with you. May the Lord bless you.
1: Saul returned home. David chose forgiveness instead of revenge, and God was pleased with him. Boys and girls, forgiveness is still important today. Listen to this.
7: Oh no, my drawing book is ruined. Ada, I am sorry. I accidentally spilled water on it. Please forgive me. I was very upset, but today's story reminds me of David. Thank you.
1: And just like that, peace returned. What did we learn from today's story? Forgiveness means choosing not to revenge. Forgiveness brings peace to our hearts. God is happy when we forgive others. So

0: memory verse is taken from Ephesians chapter 4 verse 32, and it says, "Be kind to one another, tender-hearted, forgiving one another." Can we say it together?
1: Be kind to one another, tender-hearted, forgiving one another.
0: Wonderful. Let us pray. Dear Jesus, thank you for loving us and forgiving us. Help us to forgive those who hurt us. Fill our hearts with kindness, love, and peace. In Jesus' name we pray.
1: Amen.
0: And that brings us to the end of today's edition of Great Stories. Thank you for joining us. 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Special thanks to my executive producer, Abayomi Odeniro, and the entire production crew. Remember, when we forgive others, we make room for God's peace in our hearts. My name is Auntie Nkiru. Have a wonderful week. Stay kind and God bless you. Bye.

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We are cordially invited to a public lecture based on the Grail message. 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Venue, Ikorodu Grace Center, 2 Ogunaye Street, behind Ikorodu Grammar School, Oke Otaono, Ikorodu. 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

0: All right, we have some questions here. What do you say about speaking in tongues that happens with the disciples as against how it is done today? All right, we'll answer that Hello? Question after taking this call from
1: Hello.
0: Oh yeah.
1: Hello, sir.
0: Oh, Alfred is calling from Iyanu Ipaja. Hello, Alfred.
1: Hello, sir.
0: Yes, good day.
1: Good evening, sir.
0: Good evening.
1: Hello, can you hear me?
0: Yes, we can hear you. Please go on with your question.
1: Hello?
0: You are on. Go on with your question. Alfred, we are on. Go on with your question. All right, he wants to know whether he has been incarnated before. Well, there is no one living on earth today who has never been here before. All of us have been here several times. And each time we come, at the time we are born, a veil covers the eyes of the soul that is incarnating, so that it does not remember who it was in former times. And this veil that covers the eyes is for the benefit of the person concerned, because since he does not know who he was or where he came from, I mean what he has done in previous art lives, he will take this very art life with all seriousness. And that is what is important for the human spirit, because for the human spirit only the present is real. It is what he experiences in the moment, in the present, only

0: such things can have an imprint on his soul and help in the reformation and the molding of that soul. If he were to know who he was in previous lives, it will not be of benefit to him, except in certain instances. Alright. Ozidika is calling from Iju, Lagos. Hello, Ozidika.
1: Yeah, good evening, sir.
0: Good evening.
1: Yeah, my question is, can a soul reincarnate more than once?
0: Whether it's okay, he come to this world more than once. That's exactly what we've been saying. There is no soul that is only coming here for only one time. One heart life is not sufficient for us to gain all the things that we are supposed to gain. Remember, we left paradise as a spirit seed in need of development, and we enter into the material world to gain experience and develop. One single heart life is not enough for that spirit seed to gain complete spiritual maturity that will now allow him to enter paradise. So he needs to go through many heart lives. But each time we come, if we go through against the laws of our Creator and our soul is stained by the guilt that we bear, it is only on earth that we can redeem it, because it is here on earth that you have done the sin. And so that is also one of the reasons why there is so many incarnations. But when a man has reached the end or has acquired all that he needs to acquire and arrive at a particular spiritual maturity, when he leaves the flesh, then he does not necessarily have to come back. But it will climb in the stairways or the ladder that leads to paradise. However, there are some sins we commit that through the grace of the Almighty, we are given opportunity to redeem it even in the beyond. For example, a man has committed a sin. He has passed into the beyond. He has come to a better understanding and gain his maturity spiritually. He may then be permitted, if his volition is pure, to guide another human being here on earth, so that that same human being who had the predisposition to fall into the same error he fell into, he can then guide him. And such a human being in the beyond is now a spiritual helper to the heart man. All of us have a spiritual helper standing beside us. This spiritual helper already has experience, half a step higher than us spiritually, and he can guide us. He forms part of our conscience. Unfortunately, most times we don't listen to him. But this is how it is. One heart life, single heart life, is not sufficient for us to complete our journey. We have to come several times. Now back to that question concerning speaking in tongues. Yes. When the disciples of Jesus were foregathered in Jerusalem in remembrance of their ascended Lord, this their gathering also coincided with the time when the power of the Holy Spirit is poured into the whole of creation, which is an event that occurs every year. Now, at that very moment when they gathered, that was also the time when the Holy Spirit was pouring power to maintain and sustain creation. Remember, the Holy Spirit is the will of God. He is the power of God. It is through him that the radiation that came from him that heaven and earth came into being. And so, every year at a certain time, the power flows into creation to maintain it. And the disciples foregathered at that very moment in remembrance of Jesus Christ. And so, they received of the power of the Holy Spirit. The enormity of the power they received was so such that after this event, they came out. By that time, people have got gathered to because they had a tempest or something like that. They said, where is this coming from? And so they started speaking, proclaiming the gospel in their own individual native tongue. They were speaking in their own individual native, non-native tongue. And the listeners were also understanding them, even though they did not speak their tongue. And the explanation for this is that the power the disciples received was so enormous that they were speaking to the spirits of the listeners. And the spirit of the listeners were understanding them, even though they do not speak their language. That is why it's called speaking in tongues. But it is different from how it is done today. Somebody will just cook up something in his brain and start spraying it out and call it speaking in tongues. If you ask him what he is saying, he will tell you it is the language of the Spirit. The language of the Spirit is clear. It is never a gibberish nonsense that is proves out like that. Learn to understand how the entire creation works so that you don't get deceived by so many spiritual eyewitnesses who call themselves servants of the Almighty.

0: What is the spiritual consequence of smoking? Now, when somebody becomes a smoker, he is not only polluting the environment, the air, the atmosphere with his smoke, but this smoking becomes a propensity for him. He will take it along with him when he passes on into the beyond. And because the smoking is something that has become a passion with him, then we'll be pursuing smokers. Those who are still smoking here on earth, they'll be pursuing the smokers and striving to partly enjoy the passion of smoking with them. This is how a person becomes heartbound. It's not only smoking, there are also many other propensities. Until he gets out of it, which may take a long time before he can release himself and think of something better to do. All right, Charles Okafor is calling from Okwebi. Hello, Charles.
1: Hello, sir.
0: Yeah, good day.
1: I have this question I want to ask. The husband and a wife. The husband passed out away like 20 years ago, before the wife now died after 20 years. So I want to know if they are going to live, as in, if they are going to recognize themselves in the beyond, and they, if they will still know the children, they still remember the children they have while they are on earth.
0: All right. When a man passes on, the only thing he takes along are the experiences. It is true, when we die, we will not take gold and silver along with us. But there is something that we take along, and that is the experiences we have gathered in our art life. If the experience the husband has with the wife is a deep one, and the what binds them together is true and genuine love, the man I'm passing on, we also see how it is already like a code in his soul, and he will recognize the wife when she comes over. But if the two of them, even though they were husband and wife, but there is no true genuine love between them, and their union is only a superficial one, then there is nothing imprinting on the soul of either the husband or the wife. And so when it passes on, they may not even recognize each other, because the condition does not support it. It is what we have experienced deeply, from the heights of it and the depths of it, only that acts an imprint on the soul. And that is what we take along with us. So surely, if the love is genuine, yes, they will recognize each other. And as to whether they will remember their children, yes, they will remember their children. But do not expect that they will help you. As many people imagine that my father who has passed on, or my mother who is in heaven, who has passed to the beyond, should not sleep, that because the children are in suffering here. Do you know whether he or she himself is also suffering there and also needs help? So do not imagine that when somebody passed into the beyond, then he has become partly omniscient. No. The only thing that has added to him is that he is no more with the flesh and is into the beyond. If he is not wise while he was here on earth, he will continue to be foolish there, unless he makes use of the opportunities there. All right. Another, question here. How did Islam come into existence? All right. Islam was a religion brought by Muhammad. Muhammad was a prophet of the Almighty Creator. Indeed, Muhammad is the last prophet. Muhammad is the last prophet. Anyone who calls himself a prophet today is a false prophet. And who is a prophet? A prophet brings a teaching from God to a people. So Muhammad was sent to people of Arabia to teach them about the will of God. And many peoples have had prophets sent to them. And the prophet will come and teach the people according to the level of recognition and spiritual maturity of the people. He will leave them a message, how to recognize the Almighty. But unfortunately, when the prophet leaves, the followers are the ones who always distort the teachings of the prophet. It has happened like that for Muhammad. It has happened like that for Buddha, for Krishna, for Lao Tse, and all the others, even with our Lord Jesus Christ. Jesus Christ came to show mankind the way in the word of truth he brought. But today, what do people make of his teachings? That he has taken away their sins, and therefore they don't need to do anything because he has come to die for them and then take away their sins. But they deceive themselves. So Muhammad came and then he brought that teachings. But in actual fact, all the teachings that the prophets bring, we are not supposed to turn them into a religion. They were supposed to be a means on how we should live our life, to incorporate the teachings into our daily life. That is what the messages were meant to be. But we now turn them into a religion. And we now make this religion not part of our daily life. Religion is now one side. Our daily life is another one side. On a certain day, we are practicing the religion. But in our day-to-day life, we are not actually doing it. So that is the fault of humanity, turning the messages into religion. So that was how Muhammad came. He brought the message sent by God to a people of Arabia. And in the process of his carrying out his mission, he was permitted to see the Queen of Heaven. Not the Queen directly, but the spiritually radiated picture of the Queen of Heaven. And what did Muhammad saw? He saw

a regal woman with the crown of stars and a footstool as a half crescent moon. That was why Muhammad used the star and the crescent moon as the symbol of Islam, saying that you must obey the will of God. But today, everything has been turned upside down. Now, for those who are genuinely seeking, a message has come. It's not a new religion, but tells you how it is. If you truly want to find your way back to paradise, the message is the great message, and it is addressed only to those who are genuinely seeking.

0: there's another question. How are prayers answered? Yes. All genuine prayers are answered. When a man thinks about something in his prayer, if it flows from deep within his heart, then the prayer takes on form. And depending on the purity of that prayer, the form will then now rise to those regions in the beyond where prayers are answered. But it is not the power of the prayer as such that will determine whether it will be answered or not, but the purity of the prayer. The purity of the prayer is what determines whether a prayer will be answered or not. Therefore, when somebody in his ignorance starts saying that, let fire rain on my enemy, he does not know what he's saying. Because what he's saying thereby is that, let fire rain on me. Since according to the law, what you sow is what you reap. So all genuine prayers are answered. Alright, we have another caller here. Yes. Ijeoma is calling from Ikeja. Hello, Ijeoma.
1: Hello?
0: Hello, you are on, Ijeoma. Go on with your question. Go on with your question. Alright. Hello, go on with your question.
1: Yes, yes, sir.
0: Go on with your question.
1: You will see that it has entered because of the way your body will, the way it serves you.
0: Sorry, you can text that question. You can't hear it very well. Now let's take this last question from Oladotun Olayinka on Facebook. What are the consequences of abortion? Alright. When you abort a pregnancy, you have not only destroyed the future dwelling place of a soul that wants to come into this physical world, but if you have done the abortion after incarnation, which takes place in the middle of pregnancy, you have committed murder. And in accordance with the law, all those who are involved in it, they will have consequences to bear. Yeah, either here in this physical world or in the beyond, because it is wrong to abort a pregnancy.

we are coming to the end of today's transmission. Seekers can get in touch with us after this program on our Facebook page, Fruit of Life Radio, or call or send text messages to 0803-457-6961 or 0708-955-2842. With my words, I lead to God and also to Jesus. However, in a more vital way than has been known in the past, and not as people have trimmed it through their propensity for spiritual comfort. Words of Abrishin, author of the Grail Message. And so, that is it for tonight. Until we meet next Sunday, I'm Dr. Tunde Agboola saying good evening.

0: given. NDLEA intercepts over 12 billion naira cannabis in Lagos. National Agricultural Development Fund begins fertilizer distribution in South South. Burkina Faso severs diplomatic ties with France. The commentaries on the role of journalists in ending recruitment and the use of children into armed violence. You can follow us on Instagram and X at Radio Nigeria HQ and on Facebook at facebook.com/Radio Nigeria Network. Now the news in detail. The senior pastor, First Baptist Church, Garki Abuja, Reverend Tom Tampatore, warns Christians to cultivate a lifestyle of thanksgiving and unwavering faith in God, despite Nigeria's economic and security challenges. Addressing the congregation during Thanksgiving service, Reverend Tampatore said the gathering was to appreciate God's faithfulness and reflect on His goodness in the first half of the year. Troops of Sector 2, Joint Task Force Northwest Operation Fansa Nyama, have delivered a decisive blow to notorious Lakrao terrorist group, neutralizing two fighters and recovering a cache of arms and ammunition in Kebbi State. The successful offensive, which took place in Saburama axis of the state, was confirmed in a statement released by the media information officer for the Joint Task Force, Lieutenant Colonel Aliu Denja. Lieutenant Colonel Denja explained that the operation was part of ongoing aggressive military efforts aimed at dismantling terrorist networks and restoring peace across the Northwest region. Acting swiftly on report, troops of the Chief of Army Staff Intervention Battalion 7 mobilized to the area and set up a tactical ambush along the terrorist suspected route and effectively foiling their planned assault. Lieutenant Colonel Enja reiterated that Operation Fansa Nyama remained firm in its commitment to protecting the lives and property of law-abiding citizens, urging members of the public to continue supporting security agencies with timely and credible information to help sustain the momentum against terrorism. Stakeholders in the public health sector have emphasized the need to strengthen public health emergency preparedness and response through multi-hazard risk assessment and planning to protect the lives and well-being of citizens from subnational health emergencies. They made the assertion during a 5-day training on multi-hazard risk assessment and planning in Yola, the Adamawa State Capital. The UNICEF Health Specialist, Abuja Office, Ege Abe, who said the public health emergencies are becoming more frequent due to disease outbreaks, climate change and other emerging threats, explained that multi-hazards include biological, chemical, environmental and security-related threats such as cholera, measles, Ebola, COVID-19, flooding, erosion, communal conflicts, banditry and terrorism. He added that UNICEF is supporting the Adamawa State Government to develop a multi-hazard risk assessment framework to manage concurrent emergencies. The Commissioner for Health and Human Services, Chubadu Jada, represented by the Permanent Secretary in the Ministry, Pharmacist Zira Matthias, appreciated the support, saying the framework will guide policies and strategies for effective public health emergency preparedness and response.
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0: Thanks for being there. The senior pastor of First Baptist Church, Garki Abuja, Reverend Tom Tampatore, wants Christians to cultivate a lifestyle of thanksgiving and unwavering faith in God, despite Nigeria's economic and security challenges. Addressing the congregation during Thanksgiving service, Reverend Tampatore said the gathering was to appreciate God's faithfulness and reflect on His goodness in the first half of the year. Reverend Tampatore emphasized the need for Christians to count their blessings and acknowledge God's faithfulness in preserving their lives, expressed optimism that the country will overcome its challenges.
3: It's good to just pop and count your blessings, Lord God. And so for all, at the mid of the year 2026, we're pausing to count our blessings, we're pausing to remind ourselves that God expects of us to be thankful people, thankful for the little grace, for the great blessings of life. Indeed, God has been faithful to us. Yes, some of us have gone through difficulties, but God in His mercy has not allowed these difficulties to consume or overwhelm us.
0: In a separate remarks, president, Men's Missionary Union, Mr. Augustine Begua, and his Women Missionary Union counterpart, Mrs. Abiola Oju, reminded parents of the indispensable role of parenting in nation building. Also, the head of civil service of the Federation, Mrs. D.D. Walson-Jack, has called on civil servants to build the foundation of their work ethics and career on the grace and wisdom of God. She made the call at the Thanksgiving service held at the Family Worship Center, Wuye, Abuja, to mark this year's Civil Service Week. Mrs. Walson-Jack said it was befitting to give thanks to God for enabling the service to achieve recorded milestones and for guidance and blessings in future endeavors.
4: We will do all that we need to do to ensure that Nigerians get the kind of service that they are thanking God for the milestones we have achieved, for the challenges we have overcome, and we are looking up to Him to continue to help the civil service to deliver its mandate.
0: The resident pastor, Family Worship Center, Pastor Adegbe Akubo, urged civil servants to commit diligently to serving the nation by imbibing a culture of excellence, hard work, and accountability.
5: It is not right for somebody to serve their nation for 35 years and do not have a house, cannot pay their children's school fees. So I'm using this opportunity to plead with Mr. President and all those that are in places of authority to make life easier for our civil servants so that they can give their best. Our civil servants are trying, but they need more encouragement from the government.
0: Prayers and a Thanksgiving procession were held for representatives of the Federal Civil Service, led by the head of service, Mrs. D.D. Walson-Jack. Still on the matter, the Chief of Army Staff, Lieutenant General Y.D. Shoaibu, said the Nigerian Army is intensifying efforts to tackle terrorism, banditry, kidnapping, all theft and other security threats across the country. Lieutenant General Shoaibu stated this at interdenominational church service held in Abuja to mark this year's Nigerian Army Day celebration and anniversary. He explained that the theme of the event, protecting the nation and serving the people, a way forward for the Nigerian Army, reflects the Army's renewed commitment to safeguarding lives and property. The Chief of Army Staff, represented by the Commander, Army Headquarters Garrison, Major General Maxwell Dangana, reaffirmed commitment to its Soldier First philosophy, noting that efforts were being intensified to improve accommodation, healthcare, education and other welfare packages for officers, soldiers and their families.
6: Celebrate our accomplishments, honor our heroes, and renew our commitment to the defense of our dear nation. It is also a moment to appreciate the sacrifices and dedication of our personnel who continue to serve with courage and professionalism across the country.
0: In a sermon, the chaplain, All Saints Church Mogadishu Cantonment, Brigadier General Francis Mimagani, called on officers and soldiers of the Nigerian Army to regard military service as a divine calling dedicated to the protection of the nation and service to humanity. General Mimagani stressed that serving and protecting Nigerians was not only a patriotic duty but a service to God, and called on soldiers to demonstrate courage, integrity, sacrifice and professionalism in addressing the nation's security challenges. Still on religion, the senior pastor, General Overseer of the Restoration Life Assembly, Reverend Udochi Odikanwa, has called on all citizens and government to live in the light of truth, respect for one another and righteousness to mankind for the peace and progress of the nation. He said that this at a Thanksgiving service in Abuja to mark the end of the first half of the year. Reverend Odikanwa emphasized that social ills across the nation have created more decay, hence the need for all citizens to imbibe the spirit of righteousness.
7: Corruption is darkness. Injustice is darkness. Judicial racketeering or thuggery is darkness. Inequality is darkness. Deliberate disenfranchisement of people is darkness. Not providing the essential amenity while you are voted in office is darkness. Not also respecting your leaders is darkness. And so we must not allow some of these social ills to becloud the light of God in us.
0: Reverend Odikanwa emphasized that Nigeria is a potential great influencer of the continent and needs to lead in righteous and good governance. Away from stories from faith, operators of the National Drug Law Enforcement Agency, NDLEA, have arrested a 38-year-old businesswoman, Peace Iwebemma, following the discovery of a large consignment of cocaine concealed in her luggage. A statement by the NDLEA Director, Media and Advocacy, Femi Babafemi, indicates that the suspect was traveling to Beijing when she was arrested. According to the statement, Iwebemma, who was arrested based on credible intelligence, was found with four large parcels of cocaine concealed in the false bottom of her luggage. The statement adds that parcels of the Plus A drug have a combined weight of 7.5 kilograms. In another major interdiction operation, NDLA operatives tracking a container laden with 195 big sacks of Canadian Lord, a strong strain of cannabis from Toronto, Canada, recovered 4,959 kilograms of illicit drug worth 12,397,500,000 naira in street value. The chairman, NDLA, retired Brigadier General Bubba Marwa, recommending the officers and men involved, charged them and their compatriots across the country to sustain the tempo until drug peddlers find it impossible to operate through the country.
1: Radio Nigeria, uplifting the people and uniting the nation.
0: Thanks for being there. The National Agricultural Development Fund has commenced distribution of over 80,000 subsidized fertilizer bags to more than 20,000 smallholder farmers across the South under the Farm Input Support Program. The zonal launch in Calabar, Cross River State, covers beneficiaries from Cross River, Akwa Ibom, Delta and Edo states, reinforcing the federal government's commitment to improve agricultural productivity and food security. Executive Secretary of the agency, Mr. Muhammad Ibrahim, said the intervention targets verified farmers cultivating priority food crops to improve productivity and food security. Mr. Ibrahim said about 130,000 farmers nationwide will benefit from the 515,320 fertilizer bags, stressing that all supplies were locally produced, traceable and labeled not for sale and are located transparently. The Executive Secretary, represented by Olalekan Alabi, also announced deployment of over 1,800 extension advisory workers nationwide next month and the completion of a harmonized fertilizer recommendations manual to guide efficient fertilizer application by farmers. The Minister of Agriculture and Food Security, Senator Abubakar Kyari, represented by Mr. Samson George, said the program supports farmers, strengthens local fertilizer production, and advances Nigeria's food security and sovereignty. On the international scene, Burkina Faso's military junta has broken off diplomatic ties with France, accusing Paris of persistently acting against its national interests. Relations between Burkina Faso and its former colonial ruler worsened after Captain Ibrahim Traoré seized power in a coup in 2022 and pursued largely anti-Western policies. In televised statement, Communications Minister Dendoa Ouedraogo said France was guilty of ceaseless activism against his country and accused it of neo-colonial ambitions. The French Foreign Ministry called the decision hostile and unfounded, said it illustrated troubling drift by Burkinabe government. France also urged nationals in the country to exercise heightened vigilance. Burkina Faso, like its neighbor Mali, have been battling an Islamist insurgency for over a decade, often alongside French forces deployed in the region. The Force Criminal Investigation Department, FCID Annex, Lagos, has intensified its crackdown on criminal activities with a series of major operational breakthroughs across the state. The Assistant Inspector General of Police in charge of the department, Mr. Simon Akpanudom, told newsmen that successes include the arrest of suspected telecoms infrastructure vandals, the recovery of arms and stolen items, as well as investigations into counterfeiting, fraud and human trafficking. Correspondent Nuran Odufayo reports.
8: Acting on credible intelligence, operatives of the FCID Annex Alagun Lagos arrested three suspected members of a syndicate allegedly involved in vandalizing telecommunication facilities in the Ayobo area of Alimosha local government area. According to Mr. Banudom, items recovered from the suspects include a locally made pistol, a life cartridge, solar batteries, solar panels, cutting equipment, ropes, tricycles, and vehicles believed to have been used in the criminal operation. Mr. Banudom said preliminary investigations indicate that the items were used in attacks on telecommunications infrastructure, while efforts are ongoing to apprehend other fleeing members of the syndicate.
9: Pulling items were recovered from the source.

0: further exhibits and apprehending the fleeing mastermind of the illegal importation and counterfeiting.
1: In another case, he said investigators arrested a woman and a nurse over allegations of obtaining more than 16 million naira by false pretense through a fake pregnancy. He added that the suspects have been remanded while investigation continues.
0: Discreet investigation led to the arrest of the accused person and a nurse attached to a private medical facility. And in addition to investigation revealed that the pregnancy was allegedly terminated about 5 months of gestation at that facility in Ajah area of Lagos State.
1: The Assistant Inspector General of Police also disclosed that the command's Interpol unit rescued 45 victims of human trafficking, arrested suspected traffickers, and apprehended individuals on international watch list during the period under review. He appealed to members of the public to continue supporting the Nigeria police with credible and timely information to strengthen efforts to prevent crime and bring offenders to justice. From Lagos, Nero Odufayo, Radio Nigeria.
2: Next is a summary of major events in the country last week.
3: The federal government unveiled a model public-private partnership, PPP, agreement aimed at standardizing infrastructure concession transactions across ministries, departments, and agencies, and accelerating the delivery of critical infrastructure projects nationwide. The framework, developed by the Infrastructure Concession Regulatory Commission, ICRC, in collaboration with the Federal Ministry of Justice and other stakeholders, is expected to provide a unified contractual template for PPP transactions, reduce project delays, and strengthen governance in infrastructure development. Also, the Phase 1 Kuje-Gwagwalada dual carriageway was inaugurated in Abuja within the week. At the event, President Bola Tinubu, represented by Vice President Kashim Shettima, assured Nigerians that no community would be left behind under the Renewed Hope agenda. He maintained that the road, which had posed serious challenges to commuters for decades, would now facilitate safer and more efficient movement for residents, farmers, and traders in Kuje-Gwagwalada, Kwali, and neighboring areas. The European Union, an international idea, in the week commenced the training of teachers, health workers, and security personnel in the FCT to safeguard students on school-related sexual and gender-based violence. The executive director of an NGO, Protect the Child Foundation, Mrs. Elizabeth Achimugu, warned against all forms of bullying and harassment of students in the country.
4: Research has shown that one of the things that cause students leaving school now is school-related sexual and gender-based violence. This could be a form of bullying, sexual harassment, corporal punishment, because when these children do not go to school or continue in their education, they may not be able to take professions and careers that would help them develop themselves and also develop the community.
3: The Legal Practitioners Privileges Committee, LPPC, approved the suspension of Chief Mike Ozekome from the rank of the Senior Advocate of Nigeria. The action was taken at the 173rd General Meeting of the Committee, pursuant to paragraph 26, subsection 6 of the guidelines for the conferment of the rank of Senior Advocate of Nigeria and all matters pertaining to the rank, pending the final determination of the disciplinary proceedings. In a related development, the Federal High Court in Abuja ordered the remand of Omoyele Sowore, the presidential candidate of African Action Congress, AAC, in Kuje Prison, Abuja. Justice Mohammed Garba Umar, in a short ruling, ordered that the publisher of Sahara Reporters be kept in the prison. The DSS is prosecuting Sowore for allegedly making false claims against the person of President Bola Tinubu by referring to him as a criminal in a post he made on his X and Facebook accounts. Also in the week, the federal government kicked against granting bail to an alleged notorious terrorist and oil bunker, Ugochukwu Ibekwe, who is standing trial for allegedly causing death of over 500 persons and also responsible for economic sabotage to the country through bunkering. The federal government, in collaboration with the African Development Bank, AFDB, and UN Women, launched the Nigerian Gender Profile and Roadmap to Equality 2030, a comprehensive framework aimed at addressing persistent gender inequality and accelerating women's empowerment in the country. At the launch in Abuja, the Minister of Women Affairs and Social Development, Hajia Iman Suleiman Ibrahim, described the document as a strategic tool designed to guide national efforts towards closing gaps in education, economic participation, and social inclusion for women and girls. The Federal Road Safety Corps, FRSC, in the week inaugurated a committee on the International Road Assessment Program, IRAP, towards achieving the United Nations Global Road Safety Performance Target for 2030. The FRSC

0: Koma Shah, Malam Shehu Mohammed, said the committee, whose members cut across stakeholders in the transport sector, including government officials, would use methodology of international road program to ensure that all roads in Nigeria achieve technical standard. That's the summary of major events in the country last week, as compiled by Fani Olumoye.
1: That summary of major events was compiled by Fani Olumoye, presented in our studio by Victor Nolly. The commentaries on the role of journalists and in recruitment and use of children into armed violence, it is written by Sandra Chukwugeku of our current affairs unit.
2: In many conflict-affected regions across Africa and beyond, childhood is increasingly defined by insecurity rather than innocence. Many children are drawn into armed groups through coercion, manipulation, poverty, displacement, and the breakdown of family and community protection systems. Instead of being in school or under the care of responsible adults, they become trapped in cycles of violence that permanently alter the course of their lives. Children caught up in armed violence are not only used as fighters, many are exploited as spies, messengers, cooks, domestic workers, recruiters of other children, informants, forced laborers, and propaganda tools. Others are subjected to sexual violence, forced marriage, or compelled to participate in looting and other criminal activities. Such exploitation inflicts lasting physical, emotional, and psychological harm while denying them the right to a safe, secure, and meaningful childhood. The recruitment and use of children in armed violence remains one of the gravest violations of children's rights worldwide. It robs them of their dignity, disrupts their education and development, and leaves many struggling with trauma and social stigma long after conflicts have ended. Their vulnerability is often driven by poverty, lack of education, insecurity, family separation, unemployment, and weak child protection systems, all of which are exploited by armed groups. Today, increasing attention is shifting from responding to these abuses to preventing them. In this effort, the media has a critical role to play. Journalists do far more than report conflicts. They shape public understanding and influence how societies respond to emerging threats. Global frameworks such as the Children and Armed Conflict Agenda, the Violence Against Children Framework, and Women, Peace and Security Agenda, as well as the Youth, Peace and Security Agenda, have strengthened efforts to protect vulnerable populations. However, many of these initiatives focus primarily on protection, response, and rehabilitation after violations have occurred. Reporting must avoid exposing vulnerable children to further harm. Decisions about language, images, and personal details can either protect children or increase their vulnerability. Ethical journalism, therefore, forms an essential part of the broader child protection system. Beyond ethics, responsible reporting also raises public awareness. Well-researched stories help communities recognize warning signs such as school dropout, displacement, family breakdown, and the growing presence of armed groups around children. Such reporting encourages timely intervention by parents, educators, community leaders, and government institutions. By contrast, sensational reporting may deepen stigma and make reintegration more difficult for children who escape armed groups. Journalists also serve as watchdogs. Through investigative reporting, they expose the conditions that enable child recruitment and bring hidden violations into public view. Their work can stimulate policy reforms, strengthen accountability, and encourage greater investment in children protection. Modern child protection approaches also recognize that children should be heard in decisions affecting their safety and future. This does not shift responsibility onto them. Rather, it ensures that their lived experiences help to form policies in safe and appropriate ways. for journalists. This means creating ethical spaces where children's voices are represented without compromising their safety, dignity, or privacy. Ending child recruitment cannot rest on the media alone. It requires coordinated action involving governments, security agencies, educators, parents, community leaders, and civil society organizations. Yet, journalism remains indispensable because it exposes hidden abuses, amplifies neglected voices, and inspires meaningful action. Ultimately, ending the recruitment and use of children in armed violence requires a shift in mindset from seeing children as inevitable victims of conflict to recognizing them as individuals whose protection is a shared responsibility. Every report, broadcast, and headline matters. When practiced responsibly, journalism can help protect children, strengthen communities, and break the cycle of violence that threatens future generations.
1: That commentary on the role of journalists in ending recruitment and use of children to armed violence was written by Sandra Chukwuegbo and read by Jeremiah Jume. To end the news, here's a recap of the major stories. The senior pastor, First Baptist Church, Gariki, Abuja, Reverend Tom Tampatore, wants Christians to cultivate a lifestyle of thanksgiving. Operatives of the National Drug Law Enforcement Agency, NDLEA, have arrested a 38-year-old businesswoman, PC Webema, following the discovery of a large consignment of cocaine concealed in her luggage. The National Agricultural Development Fund has commenced distribution of over 80,000 subsidized fertilizer bags to more than 20,000 smallholder farmers across the South-South under the Farm Input Support Program. On the international scene, you had Burkina Faso's military junta has broken off diplomatic ties with France, accusing Paris of persistently acting against its national interests. That's the news, edited by Ihoma Eke and the production team. I am Aliyu Bappa. Good night.
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6: 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The station reopens at 5 a.m. tomorrow. My name is Munira Shehu. Good night.